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0: England. It's Dua Lipa. 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
1: And the top three at three. Hit us up 011-510-9-555 and tell us what you want to hear on the top three at three, all kicking off from 3 p.m.

0: JR and Alex are on the Benchwarmers. NBC Loud.
1: Happy Sunday!
2: Oh, what up, what up? What's going on, JR? Why are we here so early in the morning on the first day of the week? Yes, that's right. Byron Cook decided to take a... He can't take holidays, JR. What's going on there? He's not allowed to take holidays.
1: He's gone, and now we have decided to take over. But it's good. It's good. There's so much football going on. So many things with Taylor Swift and Travis Kelce. We got a lot of stuff to talk about this morning.
2: Look, that is the biggest sports story from the weekend, isn't it? Travis Kelce and Taylor Swift tying the knot at Madison Square Garden.
1: Amazing.
2: The World Cup was the only news coming out of the U.S. when it comes to sport. But no, we'll talk about that this morning. What about some of the results from the weekend when it comes to the football? I actually went out to Jack's on two occasions. I couldn't believe it. Friday and Saturday night. One of my teams didn't do so well. The other one of my teams did really, really well. So we'll talk about that in the next 15 minutes. This is the Benchwarmers. We're here for the next couple of weeks filling in for the Byron Cook Show. NBC Loud.
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0: Russell.
1: And your favorite anthems never sounded better. We could be heroes. NBC Loud has that football feeling.

0: NBC Loud, it's 7:11. It's the bench warmers for breakfast.
1: Oh, yeah, it's early Sunday morning. Good to be here. We're filling in for the Byron Cook Show. He's back in a couple of weeks' time. What a weekend, JR. I feel like it seems like an eternity ago, some of these matches that happened, late on Thursday night, early on Friday morning. But the football continues, the lack of sleep continues. And really, whether we're doing breakfast radio or not, I feel pretty much the same the entire time at the moment.
0: I think you feel bad because your team did a terrible job.
1: Did you have
0: Australia
1: to remind me?
0: Australia versus Egypt. What happened? You were watching it live. What happened?
1: Yeah, look, I actually was trying to work out somewhere to watch this match, and an Australian friend of mine, his name is Dan, he's like, where are we going to go? And my wife didn't want to come out with us. She had, obviously the kids, and you go and enjoy yourself. It's your team. It's Australia. I thought, okay, so I ended up going down to Jack's, first time to the fan zone at Jack's with my friend Dan, and I didn't really think this through very well because there must have been 99% Egypt supporters and about 1% Australian supporters. And I'm turning up with my, green and gold shirt. Well, actually a very gold shirt, more than green.
0: Yeah.
1: My Australian cap. And I stood out like, you know what?

0: and hoping that, you know, we're going to be able to win the match and I can sort of wave to all the Egyptian supporters. But of course, that wasn't to be. In the end, we tragically lost on the penalties. I thought Australia overall played pretty well, you know, considering, and overall through the tournament, they came out, you know, very well respected as an overall performance through the entire tournament, making through to the knockout stage, round of 32. I was pretty confident going into this match. You know, we equalised in the second half.
1: Well, I think that's why you went out. You know,
0: exactly.
1: you're like, oh, we're going to win. I might as well go out and explore.
0: I'm going to wear so much gold and so much green. It doesn't matter where I am, we're going to win, and I'm going to be laughing at you all.
1: Exactly. But that was not the case.
0: It wasn't the case. And when a game goes to a penalty shootout, it literally is a lottery. And I just think for Australia, what was really disappointing was some of the decisions that were made by the coach, Tony Popovich, going into this penalty shootout. I mean, the first thing he did was take off Patrick Beach, who's played every minute of every match of this tournament so far. And he had a really great game. He made that amazing save in the last minute of regulation time in that second half where, you know, Egypt should have scored and won, but that wasn't to be. And they took him off and they put Matt Ryan on. Don't get me wrong, Matt Ryan is, you know, one of the great stalwarts of Australian football. Hasn't played any minutes in this, you know, tournament at all. I just thought that was maybe, you know, the wrong call.
1: But I heard on the commentator say the reason why they did that is because Matt Ryan, he is a specialist when it comes to shootouts. So they already knew that they were most likely going to go to shootouts. That's why they put him in at the end of extra time. So it made sense from a strategic standpoint, but I get, you know, while you're watching it, you're probably be like, dude hasn't played for the whole game, and now you're going to bring him in the most pressurized moment. What are we doing?
0: Yeah, exactly. And a lot of the time when you see a goalkeeper get changed before a penalty shootout, sometimes because, you know, they're a lot bigger in stature, they're taller, you know, they've got bigger hands, but that's not really the case between himself and Patrick Beach. So personally, I thought that was the wrong call. And then, you know, two of the spot kickers that they actually chose, you know, for the penalty shootout were both fullbacks, which is a bit bizarre when you think about a penalty shootout. You want to be putting your forwards up, your midfielders up. The first one is Harry Suter. Don't get me wrong, Harry Suter is an absolute stalwart of Australian football. You know, mammoth player. He's played, you know, a lot of, you know, big matches, played for a lot of big teams, but, you know, he fell over, you know,
1: yeah.
0: And the ball went over the crossbar and that was how it started. And after that, we really didn't have much of a chance. And and then the other, I thought, was a bit of a crazy decision. And straight away when this happened, I turned over to my mate Dan and I said, I can't believe they're putting an 18-year-old up, you know, to kick at the World Cup in a penalty shootout. And I mean, he crumbled and he took the shot, hit the crossbar. The poor kid's going to be suffering, you know, from this for years to come,
1: yep.
0: I think. So he's actually received a lot of support from a lot of, you know, big players and a lot of commentators around the world after missing that penalty. And I think Mohamed Salah came up to him straight after the match as well and sort of consoled him. So in the end, it wasn't what we wanted, but congratulations to Egypt going through to the FIFA World Cup. And worth pointing out, I was back at Jack's last night. My wife is French-Moroccan. I've got all the Moroccan gear. I've switched teams, everyone.
1: Now your team lives on.
0: This is the Benchwarmers for Breakfast, NBC Loud. 1,000,000

0: NBC Loud, it's the Benchwarmers for breakfast.
1: Oh, yeah, it's an early Sunday morning. Alex and Jay are here. We're filling in for the Byron Cook Show. What was Byron thinking leading us into the studio for his show for a couple of weeks? But we are playing some of our favourite moments from Byron's show while he...

0: to another furnished place, you'd be surprised by all the other junk that you just collect. And I don't know what half this stuff is. And I have certain cupboards in my house that are just cupboards for random things.
1: Yeah.
0: Like that big show on Netflix all those years ago, Marie Kondo, and she was all about simplifying your life and getting everything right and putting everything in its own section. Yeah. That's not the way I live.
2: Do you also have like a drawer where you put like random stuff in, like, you know, like old cell phone chargers?
0: Yes.
2: And just documents? And
0: like the second drawer, under the top drawer that's all your cutlery, I must admit that drawer is fairly well organized. Knives, forks, spoons, bigger things. That second drawer is just full of garbage. I don't know what happened with that second drawer.
3: Same.
0: Isn't that weird?
3: I don't know why.
0: Yeah. It's strange.
3: It's a common thing.
2: See, mine, I just, you know, when you order grocery, so I just stuff all the grocery bags in there.
0: Right.
2: I just stuff it in there.
0: But what do you then reuse those?
2: I reuse them, yes.
0: But not very many of them. So is it like bursting with just old bags?
2: And yes.
0: Right. Yeah, there's got to be a better system. You need to think that through. Anyway, I was thinking about this whole removalist process, and it reminded me of a removalist that my dad used to employ to move our houses. And we seemed to have this guy forever until he was quite old back in Australia. And the removalist company was called Checkers Removals. Mm-hmm. And their saying was, like in a game of checkers, it's your move.
2: Yes.
0: Now, this was clever from the guy from Checkers Removals because he was a very old man. And when he said it's your move, he literally meant, you'll be lifting everything.
2: You do the packing and you do the lifting.
0: I remember one move.
2: So what did he do? Just like pull up with a truck?
0: He was effectively a rental truck that watched you carry everything. I remember once there was a staircase and a fridge, and I just looked at my brother and he had some sort of cable thing and he's about to tie a fridge to my brother's back.
3: Oh, my God.
0: And his name was John Churton. I said, John, you're the removalist. What? Why are you about to strap this fridge to my brother's back? He's like, mate.
2: Did you expect your brother to like bend over?
0: He's like, mate, not with my back. I can't move that fridge. You're a removalist, John.
2: We are paying you.
0: And that's whenever one of us was struggling under the weight of a fridge, we remembered the slogan, it's your move.
4: It's your move. 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Plenty of sports news around today, including Al Nassr announcing a new coach. 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
6: 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Hit us up 011-510-9-555 and tell us what you want to hear on the top three at three, all kicking off from 3 p.m.

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1: NBC Loud, Saudi traffic.
2: Looking pretty quiet in Riyadh at the moment. All major roadways are experiencing light traffic with no delays reported. Dammam and Jeddah, all green for now. If you do happen to spot anything, you can call us or WhatsApp us anytime, 011 510 9555.
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2: There is plenty of sport around this morning. We'll start with the biggest local news, and that is Al Nassr have appointed Ange Postecoglou as head coach. This has come out of nowhere. He's Australian, of course. He's been appointed as Al Nassr's new head coach on a two-year contract where he will work with star forward Cristiano Ronaldo. He returns to management after leaving Nottingham Forest and brings a wealth of experience, having previously managed Australia, Yokohama Marinos in the J-League, Celtic and Tottenham Hotspur, where he guided Spurs to the 2025 Europa League title, and pictures of him just arriving into Riyadh as well this morning.
3: How are you feeling? I know you love Ange as a coach.
2: Big Ange. It's come out of nowhere. Listen, yeah. We're going to talk more about this story later on in the show. But look, personally, I'm really excited for Ange. Not sure how he's going to go at Al Nassr, particularly, you know, with Cristiano Ronaldo. That's a pretty intense environment in there, but he's got loads of experience, so yeah. I've no doubt he'll be a major success. Let's have a look at some of the World Cup results from overnight as well. Early this morning, France continued on their march. They are still the favourites to win the World Cup, and they beat Paraguay in a very hard-fought 1-0 win. Of course, it was Kylian Mbappe who converted a penalty in the 70th minute. The final score there, 1-0. Earlier, I saw this match last night at Jack's at the fan zone there. My extended family are all Moroccan, so everyone's very excited, beating Canada 3-0. They became the first African nation to reach the World Cup quarterfinals in back-to-back tournaments. And how's this for a mouth-watering clash late on Thursday night? It is France taking on Morocco in the quarterfinals. Colombia 1 beat Ghana 0 in the round of 32. Argentina, that was a hard-fought victory against Cape Verde, wasn't it? I mean, they are the story of the World Cup. We'll talk more about that later on this morning as well. What a performance. I mean, they nearly managed to beat, you know, the World Cup champions.
3: I thought they were going to beat them for sure.
2: Yeah, they came back twice. So 3-2 was the final score there, with a couple of exciting goals in the extra time period as well. We've talked about Egypt and Australia. We know what happened there. One apiece with Australia going out on penalties, unfortunately, 4-2. Switzerland 2, Algeria 0. And this game seems like an eternity ago, but it was early Friday morning. I watched most of this match. And, of course, Ronaldo managed to score the equaliser. It was a penalty spot kick to make it one apiece, and then there was that winner late in the piece for Portugal. And controversially, Croatia, they thought they'd equalised, but that turned out to be an offside goal. And I've never actually heard this one before, JR. The snickometer actually is happening in the World Cup in football. What's going on? I thought that was only happening in cricket.
3: Yeah.
2: So the snickometer actually worked out the fact that he just managed to touch a little bit of his hair, which meant when the ball went forward, he was offside. So you're hearing it all for the first time in the World Cup. We'll certainly keep you updated right here on NBC Loud. Coming up in the next 15 minutes, as we continue to fill in for the Byron Cook Show, we're going to be talking about the biggest sporting event on the weekend. That is the wedding between Travis Kelce and Taylor Swift. We'll get to it next. NBC Loud.
3: It's Bruno Mars. We'll risk it all. For just a chance.

0: NBC Loud, it's 7:40. It's the Bench Warmers for breakfast, JR and Alex.
1: Yeah, call us or WhatsApp us anytime on 011-510-9555. We'd love to hear from you this morning. And what a huge weekend in the United States. JR, of course, your home country where you were born and bred, the 4th of July weekend. And what a massive birthday celebration. 250 years. Are you feeling a bit nostalgic, a bit sad you're not in your home country at the moment?
0: Man, I remember, you know, every 4th of July just having those cookouts, family getting together, you know, chicken, burgers. Oh, such a great, great vibe. And I'm so upset that I'm not there, especially since it's like the biggest thing that happened outside of 4th of July is Taylor Swift and Travis Kelce.
1: Yeah, who would have thought that, you know, the wedding of Travis Kelce and Taylor Swift might have actually upstaged this huge football tournament as well, but I think it might have actually happened.
0: Yep.
1: And what a massive event it was. We spoke about this previously on the Benchwarmers, about the fact it was going to be at Madison Square Garden. Turns out, you know, that is actually probably one of the biggest sporting venues anywhere in the world, and over 1,000 guests there, and it was officiated by Adam Sandler.
0: I don't know the connection. I think Travis Kelce is probably, he got that one in, you know, when you're setting up your marriage, you're like, all right, can I pick this? Can I pick that? It's a negotiation. I think Travis Kelce got that in.
1: Yeah, I mean, how can you take that seriously if you're getting married? Adam Sandler is marrying you.
0: Yeah.
1: You might just want to check that bit of paper that's actually legal after you've been married by Adam Sandler. But checking out, you know, some of the other people that were there at this huge wedding, Swift's brother, Austin Swift, served as man of honor, while Jason Kelce was best man. I guess the question has to be asked about the Chiefs, and we've spoken about this previously, have we? I mean, was the entire team there? Was anyone left off the invitation list?
0: I don't think the entire team was there, but Patrick Mahomes and his wife did post that they went. They showed, I think it was kind of like, hey, don't take your phones inside of Madison Square Garden, because, you know, let's be real. When you go to a Taylor Swift and Travis Kelce wedding, you're going to want to take photos, but all the photos were outside of the venue in the hotel going to the wedding, but we don't have any photos inside yet.
1: Okay, I guess the question has to be asked to whether she might have performed a couple of songs at this wedding. I guess we'll find out over the coming days.
0: Well, she did get her tour, the people that make her stage for the tour, to make her stage for the wedding. So just maybe she might have threw a couple of songs out there.
1: Now, the couple wore custom Christian Dior designs by Jonathan Anderson, and some of the 1,000 guests that were there included celebrities Ed Sheeran, Gigi Hadid, Bradley Cooper was there, Jessica Alba, I saw she was posting on her Instagram about being at the wedding. Zoe Kravitz, the daughter of Lenny Kravitz, who's the other half of Harry Styles, who's currently on tour. So Harry wasn't actually there. But yeah, pretty impressive guest list, JR.
0: Oh, man. I can only imagine that guest list, the food at that venue. Oh, it's amazing. I mean, I normally don't like to go to weddings because they're a little bit long sometimes. But hey, I would definitely go to the Taylor Swift.
1: Do you think it would have been a traditional 4th of July cookup like you were talking about
0: before?
1: Oh, yeah.
0: Definitely. Especially because I know the Kelce brothers can eat.
1: Look, as far as I'm concerned, no Mbappe, no Messi, no Ronaldo, not interested.
0: Yeah. Can't go. Got something else to do.
1: Congratulations to Taylor Swift and Travis Kelce. It's the Benchwarmers for breakfast on NBC Loud.

0: NBC Loud, it's the bench warmers for breakfast.
1: 7:49 on your Sunday morning. We are filling in for the Byron Cook Show, who's back on the 19th of July. And, you know, the thing I love when I was in the United States, JR, I was there for the World Cup, as you know, for 9 days. Yeah, sure, the football was on, but all these other sports, I mean, they're all still going. The Major League Baseball season is in full swing. I had a couple of mates who went to a Major League Baseball match. And the talk around basketball, NBA, has been pretty hot over the weekend with news that LeBron is officially leaving the Los Angeles Lakers.
0: Yes, man. He is gone after 8 seasons, and they haven't announced where he's going. Now, his sports agent, Rich Paul, has announced that he has a short list of 6 teams, the Cavs, the Warriors, the Heat, the 76ers, the Nuggets, and the Timberwolves. That's his short list. But he will be leaving the Lakers after 8 seasons, and he will be playing elsewhere in his 24th season, which is record-breaking.
1: Are you surprised that he's not leaving the sport altogether and he still, you know, wants to put himself out there and play for one of these other, you know, huge franchises?
0: Not really. You know, everybody knows Michael Jordan. Some say he's arguably the greatest of all time. He played in that last, you know, 2 or 3 years. It was terrible. He played for the Wizards. They were like, oh, my goodness, this guy is so bad. Is this the great Michael Jordan that we know, who won 6 championships? Twice he won back-to-back-to-back. And LeBron never has that problem. He's still averaging over 22 points and getting more than 8 rebounds a game. So he still looks great even though he's in his 40s. I think the medicine and the investment in the body is different from Jordan's era to LeBron's era. But I don't see it being as a shock.
1: Look, I guess the question has to be asked, if LeBron James ends up signing, let's say, with the Golden State Warriors, you got the huge matchup. Golden State Warriors taking on the LA Lakers. You got LeBron James playing for the Golden State Warriors, and playing for the LA Lakers is LeBron James' son.
0: Yes, yes.
1: How's that going to go?
0: So a rumor has it, and this is just a rumor though, that the Cavs have announced that they will be willing to get a trade in to get Bronny and LeBron James.
1: Wow.
0: So if he goes to the Cavs, you might actually see both of them move.
1: So it's a father-son combo.
0: Again.
1: This is what we like.
0: Yeah.
1: 2 for the price of 1. It's the Benchwarmers for breakfast on NBC Loud. We'll check your traffic around Saudi Arabia next.

0: 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It's the bench warmers for breakfast. It's 8 a.m.
1: NBC Loud, Saudi traffic.
2: Let's check your roads. In Riyadh, major roadways are starting to get busy. Kinfarhad Road is seeing some movement building up. Same with Makkah Al-Mukarramah Road in Alaya. Western and Eastern Ring Road are experiencing light traffic, as well as Jeddah Road in Darat Laban. Dammam and Jeddah all green for now. If you do happen to spot anything at all, you can send us a WhatsApp or a phone call 011 510 9555.
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0: Happy Sunday!
2: Well, what up, what up? Yes, we are the Benchwarmers, and yes, we are here for the breakfast show while the Byron Cook Show are on leave. They're back on the 19th of July. Good to be here for you Sunday morning. So much sports happened over the weekend, but we're not just talking about sport here on the Benchwarmers as we do it on the breakfast show, JR. Of course, the biggest news from the weekend is Taylor Swift and what's his name again? Travis Kelce. Tying the knot. That's surpassed every other sports story, really.
0: Oh, man, I love that these two finally got together and they're married now. I was wondering, will it be before the NFL season, which kicks off next month? So they made it in the deadline. So good job, Travis Kelce and Taylor Swift.
2: It might have even surpassed the 250th anniversary celebrations for America.
0: Yeah.
2: 4th of July weekend celebrations happening right across the country. And plenty of results too overnight in the football, including France beating Paraguay just earlier this morning to make it through to the quarterfinals. And last night, Morocco, big win over Canada, 3-0, which means those two teams are going to be fighting it out in the quarterfinals on Thursday night. The other big news, particularly from a local perspective, is that Al Nassr have announced a brand new coach. And we're going to get to that story next at NBC Loud. It's the Benchwarmers.
0: Here's Sunburn with Home Records.

0: NBC Loud, it's 8:09. It's the Benchwarmers for Breakfast. It's JR and Alex.
1: Yeah, we're loving being here early in the morning for your Sunday, here for the next couple of weeks while the Byron Cook Show are on leave. Byron's back on the 19th of July. Of course, there's loads of football news. We know what everyone's talking about. That's the World Cup, of course, and plenty of results from the weekend, which we'll get to in the next 20 minutes. But probably the biggest football story here in Saudi Arabia, which just came out of nowhere late on Friday, is that Al Nassr have appointed Ange Postecoglou as head coach. And honestly, JR, no one saw this coming.
0: How they kept this a secret is amazing, because normally you hear rumblings, you hear, those little rumors coming out. It was rumored for him to be Scotland's coach, right?
1: Exactly. And he's, of course, currently, at the World Cup. He's doing a lot of commentary for, British broadcasters at the moment. So we've seen him on a number of panels.
0: Yep.
1: But to sort of have this news sort of, come before us on the weekend like this was certainly not something none of us expected, particularly me being an Australian.
0: Yeah.
1: I was literally floored. And I was only speaking to a friend of mine who works at Al Nassr on Friday morning about the subject of the new coach. And the person I was talking to saying, yeah, we're expecting an announcement sometime in the next couple of days. And then I was on my way to the Australia-Egypt match on Friday night. I picked up my friend Dan, Aussie Dan, and he got into my car and he said, have you heard the news? I said, what news? He said, Ange Postecoglou has been appointed as Al Nassr coach. So, they certainly kept it very secret, as you would expect, the club to do. But I think, the timing of it, how it's, sort of came about is really, really quite extraordinary.
0: And I know when you heard the news, you were smiling ear to ear, because ever since, we started the show, he was on the Spurs. You talk so highly of him. So I know you're just so excited. He's kind of close. He's around the corner.
1: He's around the corner. I mean, I've never actually met Ange. I've never sat out and spoken to Ange. So maybe there's an opportunity whilst he's here in Riyadh. He's just arrived. We saw some of the footage on the Al Nassr Instagram page. He's been appointed as Al Nassr's new head coach on a two-year contract. He returns to management after leaving Nottingham Forest, and he brings a wealth of experience, having previously managed, as you mentioned, the Tottenham Hotspur. He was the Australian team national coach. He was the coach at the 2014 World Cup, and then he left around sort of 2017. He also coached a J-League team, Yokohama, took them to the title, and he also guided Spurs to the 2025 Europa League title. Al Nassr announced the appointment on social media, calling it a new chapter for the Saudi Pro League champion. So I guess the big question is, I mean, this is the elephant in the room, right? He's going to be working directly with the one and only CR7, Cristiano Ronaldo. The person from Al Nassr I was speaking to on the weekend said they were expecting another Portuguese coach, after Jorge Jesus left and, of course, helped them win the title. So the fact they've appointed an Australian coach is really surprising for everyone. However, a lot of people don't realise that Ange Postecoglou, obviously Postecoglou is not your typical Anglo name. His background is Greek.
0: Wow.
1: So, hey, I'm loving this Greek music. Turn it up. So I guess the question has to be, if you can't get the message across to Cristiano Ronaldo in the English language, maybe he's got to turn to the Greek. He'll start smashing some plates
0: yeah.
1: in the change rooms. There you go. That'll get the message across. Good luck, Ange.

0: Ange, new coach for Al Nassr. We cannot wait. The season, of course, kicks off in less than a month's time. We cannot wait. This is NBC Loud. More coming up.
1: The Byron Cook Show talks microwave sins. It's Malcolm Todd.

0: NBC Loud, it's the Benchwarmers for breakfast. It's JR and Alex.
1: Yeah, Byron Cook Show back on the 19th of July. We are playing some of our favourite bits from Byron's show, including that time he was talking about microwave sins. Yeah, they found some seriously strange instructions tape to the office microwave, and here's their seven microwave sins.
2: The whole team is here walking around the building searching for food, which is what producer Rahis has just done. He's gone down to the cafeteria, obviously a little bit peckish. Now, the full-time staff, they don't start at the cafeteria until pretty much our show ends, but there is a self-service option, I noticed, and so you've gone down there to have a little look around. Now, thank you, by the way, for sending me a picture of what was in the fridge. I really appreciate that, because it's downstairs, and now I can sort of zoom in on the photo that you've taken. I think I like the look of the tortilla wrap with boiled chicken, dynamite sauce, and iceberg lettuce.
1: Yeah, that sounds delicious.
2: Thank you, that looks great. But then what you've done is you've taken a photo of the microwave, which is next to the fridge. Now, there is an unusual sign on this microwave, and I'm not sure what to make of it. I know you're not sure what to make of it either. A lot of these are safety-based recommendations on the microwave, okay? Like, for example, I can see here, there's a picture of a microwave and there's about seven images around it with a big cross through them. Don't do this, don't do this, don't do this. A lot of them make sense, like no metal container.
3: Yes, that goes without saying.
2: Because it starts sparking up and it could be a health issue.
3: I've actually saw someone do that. And I actually told this person, you can't put a metal. And the person was like, I'm only putting it for 10 seconds so nothing will happen.
2: They then died, unfortunately, which was a shame for them. They lit up like a fireworks in Dubai on New Year's Eve. No, look, you don't do that, right? No sealed packaging. I guess that could create a pressure valve.
3: Yes.
2: And a pop and some sort of explosion. No heating milk.
3: I just did that this morning. Oh! What? I did that this morning.
2: Did you?
3: Yeah.
2: Well, you're fired. You've broken one of the seven laws of the microwave, Reese. Don't you dare heat milk. No overheating. Well, that's almost obvious. I mean, we'll try not to overheat anything.
3: But that's also up to you. If you want to overheat your food, that's on you.
2: It's a subjective thing, isn't it?
3: Yeah.
2: What is overheating? I'm not sure if that you could really measure that one or police that one. No plastic container. Yeah, because they can melt.
3: But Tupperware is plastic and Tupperware is microwave friendly.
2: You'll find that's microwave friendly. No overfull. Okay, that's more just that's common sense. And here's the final one of what appears to be the seven sins of the NBC microwave, but this is the one that none of us can make sense of. No observing.
3: What do you mean I can't watch my food?
2: Now, is that a workplace efficiency issue? Is that spectating? Like, is that I'm not allowed to observe you heating up your dynamite chicken? Is that what it is?
3: Oh, perhaps.
2: Because it's more about don't just stand there and look at someone else heating their food. Go back to your desk, do some more work, and then return. Is that the issue? I can't. What
3: but
2: else?
3: Why can't I look at someone else's food in the microwave?
2: It seems a harsh, harsh rule. No observing. We should, you know what we should do? Well, as long as it's not too serious. Apparently, I don't know how serious these crimes are. We should just start observing people heating up their food and see how long it takes for security to come and say, move along.
1: Byron Cook Show back on the 19th of July. It's the Benchwarmers for breakfast right now with myself, Alex, and JR. We're going to be getting up to date with all the sport and the traffic next at NBC Loud.

0: NBC Loud. It's 8:31. It's the bench warmers for breakfast.
1: NBC Loud, Saudi traffic.
2: Yeah, all the Riyadh major roadways are starting to look busy. Kin Farhad Road is seeing some movement building up. Same with Makkah Al-Mukarramah Road in Alaya. Western and Eastern Ring Road are experiencing light traffic, as well as Jeddah Road in Darat Laban. Dammam and Jeddah are all green for now. If you spot anything at all, you can give us a call or send us a WhatsApp on 011 510 9555.
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2: Yeah, plenty of sport around. Of course, overnight, some huge matchups in the FIFA World Cup 2026. France, they still look like the favourites to take out this tournament. It was a hard-fought victory against Paraguay in the round of 16, 1-0. Paraguay were very stubborn, but France, of course, have now reached the quarterfinals. It was a Kylian Mbappe penalty in the 70th minute after Desiree Doux was brought down in the box. In other matches, Morocco 3, Canada 0. They're through to the quarterfinals, taking on France on Thursday night. They became the first African nation to reach the World Cup quarterfinals in back-to-back tournaments, beating the co-host Canada 3-0. Great performance by Morocco. And Colombia 1. They defeated Ghana 0 in the round of 32. Colombia edged past Ghana 1-0 to advance the round of 16, where they'll face Switzerland. So well done to Colombia there. Tonight, it's Brazil versus Norway in the round of 16. That starts at 11 p.m. Saudi time. Big one tomorrow, Mexico versus England. England already, so many complaints going around about the fact they're having to play this at altitude at the Aztec Stadium. But at the end of the day, if they're the better team, they might actually win this match. Mexico going in as favourites, I think, for this one. They are one of the co-hosts of this tournament, looking pretty good. That's happening at 3 a.m. tomorrow. And this is one worth looking out for tomorrow night. Cristiano Ronaldo is back. Can he continue his dream of taking out his very first FIFA World Cup? They're taking on the neighbours and huge rivals, Spain. So all eyes on that one. Tomorrow at 10 p.m. in Wimbledon, day 5 produced the biggest shock of the tournament so far. Defending women's champion Iga Swiatek was beaten by 21-year-old Alexandra Ila of the Philippines. What about that? 7-6, 6-2, making Ila the first Filipino player ever to reach the fourth round of a Grand Slam. Second seed Elena Rybakina was also eliminated by Elise Mertens. Alexander Zverev continued his strong form, beating Marcos Giron 6-2, 7-6, 6-4. That's your sport right here on NBC Loud. We are the bench warmers.
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3: And the top three at three. Hit us up 011-510-9-555 and tell us what you want to hear on the top three at three, all kicking off from 3 p.m.

0: NBC Loud. It's the Benchwarmers for breakfast. It's 8:40.
1: Yeah, Alex and JR here filling in for the Byron Cook Show. He's back on the 19th of July. Of course, the world's biggest tournament, sporting tournament, is on right now in the US, Mexico, and also Canada. And I guess, you know, you hear so many stories about, you know, the lengths that people go to try and get to the World Cup. It's absolutely unbelievable. And this story has just popped up this morning. 21-year-old Jacob Almendinger from East Yorkshire spent 5 years saving £10,000 for a house deposit. Instead, he's spending every penny of it on the trip of a lifetime with his 80-year-old granddad, Jeff. Following England from city to city across North America, including Philadelphia, Atlanta, and, of course, Mexico City, where that match is happening at 3 a.m. tomorrow, JR.
0: Wow, I was going to say this is a poor, poor financial decision, but once you added the grandfather in there, I said, you know what, you can always buy a house here and there, but you cannot buy back those memories.
1: No, you absolutely can't, and I guess, I mean, he's going to Mexico City. There's a lot of talk about this match happening at the Aztec. It's 2,200 meters above sea level, which is significant. They're saying altitude is going to play a big part in this match. It's going to disadvantage England. They're already complaining, as we know the English supporters like to do from time to time. But how are they going to go against Mexico? It's a huge, huge match. I guess, you know, for Jacob and his 80-year-old granddad, we hope that England do quite well.
0: Yeah, I don't know, man. I don't know if England's going to win this one. I think Mexico is a strong team. They're playing on their home turf, and they look really good their last match. So, yeah, I'm going for Mexico to win this one.
1: Yeah, I have to agree with you on that one. When I was actually in the US to see Australia play in Seattle and also San Francisco, I was with a lot of the Australian supporters groups. And you have conversations with people and you see the lengths they go to try and get to a World Cup. Yeah. And there was one gentleman I was talking to, basically, who was telling me that, you know, his daughters were almost convincing him to go. And in the end, what he said to me was, I basically spent, you know, their entire inheritance to get to this World Cup.
0: Wow.
1: And he's really, really obviously excited to be there. Unfortunately, Australia bowed out on the weekend, as we know, against Egypt.
0: For me, for experiences, it depends. If it's something I'm like, oh, only going to see once in a lifetime, hey, spend whatever you're going to spend. But if it's something that comes around pretty often, then I'm like, I'm going to save my money.
1: Yeah, and also heard on the weekend last night, I was at the match watching it at Jack's when Morocco famously beat Canada 3-0, and there were some stories going around that the King of Morocco had actually organised flights from Morocco. 3 flights, you know, full of supporters. I don't know if they were free flights or they were heavily discounted, but he wanted to make sure as many supporters as possible got to the US, you know, to see Morocco, you know, doing so well, so he can get, you know, as many supporters there as possible into those stands screaming, cheering for their team.
0: You know, at the last World Cup, Morocco was the underdog, but everybody's sees them now as one of the top teams, and I think everybody loves to see them win, how passionate they are. For them to get 3 flights over there, that's amazing. And

0: enough. And like, I understand why they want that crowd to be there, because the energy was electrifying whenever you see the Morocco fans there.
1: Yeah, look, they know how to party. I know that because my wife is French Moroccan, so yeah. I think that has to be my second team now after Australia got knocked out. If you're a Moroccan supporter, perhaps you were there last night at Jack's, perhaps you were just watching, celebrating with your family, with your friends, you can give us a call, you know, tell us how you're feeling about your team making it through to the quarterfinals for the second successive World Cup, playing on Thursday night against France. Give us a call or send us a WhatsApp, 011 510 9555, right here on M.

0: feeling. NBC Loud, it's the Benchwarmers for breakfast. It's JR and Alex.
1: Yeah, we're filling in for Byron. He's back on the 19th of July. So many great matches over the weekend in the FIFA World Cup. And last night, I went along to Jack's, to the fan zone there, and I watched Morocco beat Canada 3-0. Another incredible performance by Morocco for a second consecutive World Cup. They're through to the quarterfinals. I mean, the Moroccan fans are just simply the best. They just know how to party better than any other supporter base, I think, of all the teams at the World Cup. And I've actually got one of their supporters on the line right now who was there at Jack's last night. Yusuf, good morning.
2: Hi, Alex. Good morning.
1: How are you feeling after last night's great win by Morocco?
2: Well, honestly, I was going just to check my blood pressure. it was a crazy game. Like, you know, a couple of people just were thinking about the match of the quarterfinal. Just skipping Canada, I was saying, guys, just this game might be the harder game, harder than Brazil or Scotland or Netherlands, because, you know, Canada wanted to prove themselves.
1: Yeah, so, well, certainly a pretty cagey first half, and it's never easy, as you say, to take on one of the co-hosts in Canada. I thought getting through the Netherlands was just one of the biggest tests, you know, for the Moroccan national team. This, however, was a different test because you had that huge supporter base, you know, for one of the co-hosts of the tournament. Cagey first half, but the second half you managed to open them up, and in the end it was a comfortable victory, 3-0. And I just love the way that you guys, party and celebrate after a goal is scored. I just wanted more goals just so I could see more celebrations.
2: That was the key. I mean, the key secret was the first goal, because they were blocking everything. So when they received the goal, then they tried to go and score again. So that gave us more spaces as well, just to go and score different other goals. That was really crazy.
0: Now, I know you're celebrating the win. Congratulations again for beating Canada. But you look ahead. You have that mean team, France, right ahead. How are you feeling going into that match?
2: Well, hopefully it's going to be a revenge, because we were disqualified in the previous World Cup versus France, 2-0. But, you know, this time different coach, like major changes, like 70% of the players are not the same. So hopefully this game going to be a revenge, and we will be just going to the next stage, which is the semi-final.
1: It's going to be a huge one on Thursday night, 11 p.m. Paraguay proved that whilst they lost this match, you can find ways to stop this team, because let's be honest with you, France are the favourites still to win the World Cup. So if there's one thing that Morocco have to do to stop France from scoring goals and winning, what's that going to be, do you think, Yusuf?
2: Honestly, you know, nowadays the Moroccans have passed that stage of going to the World Cup just to participate or just to be qualified to the second round. No. So the Moroccan team now are just very, very, like, optimistic about maybe going to far and beyond, like, the semi-final or the final. The head coach now, the actual head coach, is the coach who won the World Cup under 20 with the Moroccan team versus Argentina. And he played versus France in semi-final and Argentina in the final. So I watched yesterday the France-Paraguay. It was just a tough match as well, a physical match. But I think I'm very confident that our guy is gonna be there, gonna make it to the next stage. Hopefully, inshallah, will be some like good touches from the coach to take us to the semi-final.
1: So basically, what you're saying, if there's that one thing, it's belief. It's belief that they can actually do this and win and beat France and do, you know, what no other team has done, particularly from an African nation perspective. So it would be a historic moment if they can beat France and make it through to the semi-finals on Thursday night.
2: Well, definitely. You know what I'm holding, because I'm supposed to fly to Ireland, but I'm holding until, if we are going to qualify to the final, I'm going to just be watching the final here in Saudi with the vibes. But if not, I will be just heading to Ireland and spend time with the family.
1: That's a good escape. All right, listen, good luck on Thursday night, Yusuf. It's the Benchwarmers for breakfast right here on NBC Loud. We'll check you running to work next.

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1: 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It's the bench warmers for breakfast.
2: NBC Loud, Saudi traffic.
3: In Riyadh, major roadways are getting busier. King Fahad Road heading northbound and Makkah al-Mukarramah Road in Alaya seeing traffic building up. It's still all clear heading into DQ, but getting busier. Western and Eastern Ring Road as well as Jeddah Road in Dar al-Laban. Damam going slow in the city centre, mainly on King Fahad Road and Jeddah, busy on Palestine Road, Al-Andalus Highway and Al-Haramaim Road. If you do spot any problems, you can call us or WhatsApp us anytime, 011 510 9555.
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1: Happy Sunday!
3: Oh yeah, some different voices for your Sunday morning. The Byron Cook Show, they're off until the 19th of July. So you've got us, the Benchwarmers, for breakfast. We're talking all things sport and other stuff as well. It's not just sport happening in the world at the moment. Of course, the biggest football tournament, you know, that we know of is happening right now in the US, Canada and Mexico. Some big results overnight and over the weekend, which we'll get to in the next 10 minutes. But I guess the biggest sporting story of all from the weekend, JR, is the fact that Travis Kelce got married at Madison Square Garden, which is quite possibly the most famous venue to watch sporting events in the world.
1: I love how you say Travis Kelce. Taylor Swift and Travis Kelce.
3: Yeah, I know,
1: Kelce.
3: But you know, he's one of the biggest, you know, NFL players of all time for the Kansas City Chiefs.
1: But yeah, she's the biggest pop star ever.
3: I know.
1: I get it. It's just sports side. It's just sports side.
3: Exactly, exactly. So we're going to talk about that and this pretty impressive guest list as well before 10 a.m. this morning. By the way, the wedding itself was officiated by Adam Sandler.
1: Yep.
3: That's our connections, right?
1: Yep.
3: Unbelievable. So that's coming up real soon right here on NBC Loud. It's the Benchwarmers for breakfast morning.
1: Here's Alex Warren with Fever Dream.

0: Loud. It's 9:10. It's the Benchwarmers for breakfast.
1: Yeah, Alex and JR here. We've got Byron Cooker back on the 19th of July. And, of course, the thing everyone's talking about at the moment is the World Cup. Some big results overnight and over the weekend. France continue on their march to win the World Cup. I still think they're the favourites to win. They beat Paraguay 1-0 overnight in the round of 16. The last of the round of 32 matches happened as well. Colombia 1. They beat Ghana 0. And Morocco 3 beat Canada 0. That was just last night.
0: Now, let's talk about over the weekend, Australia versus Egypt. How are you feeling about that?
1: Did you have to bring it up, JR?
0: That loss.
1: Did you have to bring it up?
0: I had to bring it up because, I mean, man, for some reason, it seems like Australia, the one thing that they are familiar with is losing.
1: Oh, gee, that's rough. Well, that hurts. That really hurts. Look, we've made it through to the knockout stage again. This is the third time Australia has made it through to the knockout stage of the World Cup, but we've never actually won a World Cup knockout match.
0: Yeah.
1: And I really thought this was going to be the one. Egypt and Australia very close in the FIFA rankings. It was being played in Dallas. I took my mate Dan along. He's also Australian, to the Jacks fan zone on Friday night. And I thought to myself, yeah, I mean, I heard there was going to be some you know, Australians there, some staff were there from the Australian embassy. But I turned up and yes, there was some, you know, green and gold, you know, supporters, me especially, wearing my very, very gold shirt with my very, very bright, you know, green and gold cap with Australia plastered on the front. But look, overall, there was probably 99% Egyptian supporters there and about 1% Australian supporters there. So I was hopelessly outnumbered. Of course, Egypt scored in the first half in the 13th minute. So they were ahead. And of course, the Egyptians were screaming and shouting. And I'm going, yeah, this is great. No problem, you know. We're going to come back. I was really confident we're going to equalise, which we did. In the second half, it was an own goal. Thank you very much, Egypt. That happened. And then Mohamed Salah, you know, he was the man that was really, you know, peppering the goal, as you would have expected. People thought he wasn't actually going to start the match because of his hamstring injury. In the end, they made it through to the end of the, you know, normal period. Extra time happened. It still won apiece, and we went to the dreaded penalty shootout. And honestly, I just thought that the Australian manager, Tony Popovich, made some very, very strange decisions going into this. And it felt like we sort of lost that penalty shootout before it even started. He decided to change the goalkeeper. Australia's goalkeeper, Patrick Beecher, played all the matches, all the minutes. He brought on Matt Ryan, who, you know, has got some history, you know, with penalty shootouts. He is the Australian captain after all as well, even though he didn't actually start any of the matches. But he made that replacement, and Matt Ryan didn't save any of the penalties. And two of the penalty spot kickers were you know, fullbacks, which is very unusual. One being Harry Suter. He missed. He's been a great player for Australia for a lot of years, but he was the first one up. And then I even said to my friend Dan, before this happened, I said, oh my goodness, I can't believe this is happening. An 18-year-old is coming up to shoot a penalty kick at the World Cup. Lucas Harrington. Can you imagine the pressure on this poor kid?
0: He felt it all in the leg, for sure.
1: And he missed. I mean, it hit the crossbar. And I mean, this poor kid is going to probably suffer for years to come as a result of missing that penalty. In the end, Egypt got all four of their penalties. They go through. Australia bows out. And it was a very, very tragic end for what was, overall, a pretty positive tournament for the Australian national team.
0: It had to be a tough night for you. You were a very small percentage at the watch zone.
1: I got out of there real quick, let me tell
0: traffic,
1: you.
0: Traffic going, coming back. Oh, man, it was a rough night for you, I'm sure.
1: Yeah, and going out of that, you know, fan zone dressed in gold, I definitely copped it just a little bit. But I'm proud to report, those of you who don't know, my

0: lovely wife, Sophia. She's French Moroccan. So what did I do? As soon as I got home, I woke up the next morning. All of my Moroccan gear has been brought out.
1: There you go.
0: Draped in red for the rest of the World Cup tournament.
1: Well, they're definitely a better team. So
0: look, I think you might be right there. I've definitely jumped on the bandwagon. This is NBC Loud. It's the Benchwarmers for Breakfast.

0: NBC Loud, it's the Benchwarmers for breakfast.
1: 18 past nine with Alex and JR. Some big results in the World Cup over the weekend. I actually caught most of this match early on Friday morning. Portugal 2. They defeated a very, very tough Croatian side, 2-1. And the man himself, Cristiano Ronaldo, he scored that beautiful penalty. Jeez, he looked a bit nervous, but he got it done in the 68th minute. And then there was that incredible winner from Portugal 2 late on in that match. Now, in case you don't know, if you've sort of tuned in for the very first time, we are NBC Loud. We are the one radio station in Saudi Arabia, in fact, the one media outlet in this part of the world that's actually spoken to Cristiano Ronaldo one-on-one. Our man, Byron Cook, is actually on leave. He's back on the 19th of July. Spoke to Cristiano. And live on Instagram, he made a comment. I'm talking about Ronaldo to Byron to sort out his hairline. Have a listen.
2: So there were some moments from our recent interview, and we put them up on our TikTok and our Instagram. He told me I needed a hair transplant.
3: He did, yes.
2: Which was amazing. He runs a hair health clinic here in Riyadh, and I couldn't believe what he said to me.
4: Yeah, hurtfully you said to me just before we started rolling the cameras that maybe I might need it, which is not a problem, but maybe...
5: I say in a good way, but as you know, I'm not a doctor, so I think, maybe I'm wrong, maybe in the future, near future.
2: Near future?
5: How near?
2: Ouch. Anyway, we put up that on our Instagram and our TikTok, and it's been nice. It's been viewed a lot, and there's lots of comments underneath. And you can see Ronaldo telling me about that, and there's a whole thing, the Ronaldo interview. So, okay, that's nice. Now, I can't work out, here's a comment underneath it, and it could be that English is the second language of this particular Instagram user. I can't work out if this is a genuine compliment to me or completely sarcastic.
3: Yeah.
2: Okay,
3: what
2: here we go.
3: Say?
2: Okay. I think my life is fulfilled now. Finally, I saw the face of the best radio station in Riyadh before I die. Keep the good stuff and the great vibe going.
3: That's a massive compliment. What do you mean?
2: Oh, like on your final, like in your final moments of life.
3: Yes.
2: You've led a great life and you think to yourself, the Byron Cook Show. It was worth it.
1: And you can check out that entire interview, Byron Cook one-on-one with Cristiano Ronaldo at NBC Shahid and also on the NBC Loud YouTube channel. We're going to get to all your sports news in the next 15 minutes and also check your run into work. 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
1: NBC Loud, Saudi traffic.
2: In Riyadh, major roadways are getting busier. King Fahad Road heading northbound and Makkah al-Mukarrama Road in Alaya are seeing traffic building up. It's still all clear heading into DQ, but getting busier on the western and eastern ring roads as well as Jeddah Road in Darat Laban. Damam going slow in the city centre. Jeddah getting busy on Palestine Road. And if you do spot any problems, let us know by phone or WhatsApp on 011 510 9555.
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2: The biggest sports story, certainly locally, is that Al Nassr have appointed Ange Postecoglou as head coach. Ange has been appointed as Al Nassr's new head coach on a two-year contract where he'll work with star forward Cristiano Ronaldo. He returns to management after leaving Nottingham Forest and brings a wealth of experience, having previously managed Australia, Yokohama in the J-League, Celtic and Tottenham, where he guided Spurs to the 2025 Europa League title. World Cup results from overnight. France 1, defeated Paraguay 0 in the round of 16. They fought out a hard-fought 1-0 victory over a very stubborn Paraguay side to reach the quarterfinals. It was Kylian Mbappe again who converted a penalty in the 70th minute to give France that 1-0 victory. Morocco 3 beat Canada 0 in the round of 16. They became the first African nation to reach the World Cup quarterfinals in back-to-back tournaments. Colombia 1 beat Ghana 0 in the last of the round of 32 matches. That was a hard-fought victory by Colombia. And some of the other matches over the weekend. What about Cape Verde, JR? That would have to be the story of the tournament. They lost to Argentina 3-2 in extra time, but they certainly didn't lose any friends.
0: I wanted them to win so bad because the way that they just, I mean, the country only has like 150,000 people. It's not that many, but the way they cheer and everybody rooting for them, oh, I wanted them to win.
2: Absolutely. Switzerland 2 beat Algeria 0 in the round of 32. Portugal early Friday morning, which means Ronaldo still has a chance of winning his very first World Cup. He scored a goal to a penalty kick in the 68th minute. They beat Croatia 2-1. And of course, Egypt and Australia 1-1 draw. And then it was a penalty shootout. Australia out. Egypt continues. They're playing Argentina in that huge round of 16 clash. That's going to be a fantastic match. I'm sure all the Egyptian supporters are going to be flooding Saudi Arabia at all the live sites. In Wimbledon, day five produced the biggest shock of the tournament so far. Defending women's champion Iga Swiatek was beaten by 21-year-old Alexandra Ila of the Philippines, 7-6, 6-2, making Ila the first Filipino player ever to reach the fourth round of a Grand Slam. Second seed Elena Rybakina was also eliminated, beaten by Elise Mertens. And on the men's side, Alexander Zverev continued his strong form, beating Marcos Duran 6-2, 7-6, 6-4. But the biggest sporting story over the weekend would have to be the wedding of Travis Kelce and Taylor Swift. We're going to talk about this incredible guest list and the wedding itself next. NBC Loud.

0: NBC Loud, it's 9:40. It is the Benchwarmers for breakfast.
1: Yeah, call us or WhatsApp us anytime on 011-510-9555. We'd love to hear from you this morning. And what a huge weekend in the United States. JR, of course, your home country where you were born and bred, the 4th of July weekend. And what a massive birthday celebration. 250 years. Are you feeling a bit nostalgic, a bit sad you're not in your home country at the moment?
0: Man, I remember, you know, every 4th of July just having those cookouts, family getting together, you know, chicken, burgers. Oh, such a great, great vibe. And I'm so upset that I'm not there, especially since it's like the biggest thing that happened outside of 4th of July is Taylor Swift and Travis Kelce.
1: Yeah, who would have thought that, you know, the wedding of Travis Kelce and Taylor Swift might have actually upstaged this huge football tournament as well, but I think it might have actually happened.
0: Yep.
1: And what a massive event it was. We spoke about this previously on the Benchwarmers, about the fact it was going to be at Madison Square Garden. Turns out, you know, that is actually probably one of the biggest sporting venues anywhere in the world. And over 1,000 guests there, and it was officiated by Adam Sandler.
0: I don't know the connection. I think Travis Kelce is probably, he got that one in, you know, when you're setting up your marriage, you're like, all right, can I pick this? Can I pick that? It's a negotiation. I think Travis Kelce got that in.
1: Yeah, I mean, how can you take that seriously if you're getting married? Adam Sandler is marrying you.
0: Yeah.
1: You might just want to check that bit of paper that's actually legal after you've been married by Adam Sandler. But checking out, you know, some of the other people that were there at this huge wedding, Swift's brother, Austin Swift, served as man of honor, while Jason Kelce was best man. I guess the question has to be asked about the Chiefs, and we've spoken about this previously, have we? I mean, was the entire team there? Was anyone left off the invitation list?
0: I don't think the entire team was there, but Patrick Mahomes and his wife did post that they went. They showed, I think it was kind of like, hey, don't take your phones inside of Madison Square Garden, because, you know, let's be real. When you go to a Taylor Swift and Travis Kelce wedding, you're going to want to take photos, but all the photos were outside of the venue in the hotel going to the wedding, but we don't have any photos inside yet.
1: Okay, I guess the question has to be asked to whether she might have performed a couple of songs at this wedding. I guess we'll find out over the coming days.
0: Well, she did get her tour, the people that make her stage for the tour, to make her stage for the wedding. So just maybe she might have threw a couple of songs out there.
1: Now, the couple wore custom Christian Dior designs by Jonathan Anderson, and some of the 1,000 guests that were there included celebrities Ed Sheeran, Gigi Hadid, Bradley Cooper was there, Jessica Alba, so she was posting on her Instagram about being at the wedding. Zoe Kravitz, the daughter of Lenny Kravitz, who's the other half of Harry Styles, who's currently on tour. So Harry wasn't actually there. But yeah, pretty impressive guest list, JR.
0: Oh, man. I can only imagine that guest list, the food at that venue. Oh, it's amazing. I mean, I normally don't like to go to weddings because they're a little bit long sometimes. But hey, I would definitely go to the Taylor Swift.
1: Do you think it would have been a traditional 4th of July cookup like you were talking about
0: before?
1: Oh, yeah.
0: Definitely. Especially because I know the Kelce brothers can eat.
1: Look, as far as I'm concerned, no Mbappe, no Messi, no Ronaldo, not interested.
0: Yeah. Can't go. Got something else to do.
1: Congratulations to Taylor Swift and Travis Kelce. It's the Benchwarmers for breakfast on NBC Live.

0: NBC Loud is the bench warmers for breakfast.
1: We have been the bench warmers for breakfast, Alex and JR. The morning's just flown, JR, and what a morning it's been. Thank you to producer Reese, who's been helping us out throughout the show as well. Byron Cook Show, they're back on the 19th of July, and we're back, if they'll have us back, tomorrow morning from 7 a.m. Some huge matchups happening in the World Cup today. Brazil versus Norway, round of 16. That's 11 p.m. tonight. Who are you tipping in this one, JR?
0: Oh, Brazil, of course. Yeah, let's be real.
1: I don't know. I'm smelling an upset in this one. Erling Haaland might have the game of his life and, you know, score a late winner in that second period of extra time, and he might just do the unthinkable and knock Brazil out of the tournament.
0: Wow.
1: The one which everyone's talking about, Mexico versus England, that is tomorrow morning at 3 a.m. Mexico City Stadium. What a match this is going to be. It is at altitude, which is what everyone's talking about. Apparently England have a huge disadvantage going into this match. They are by a long way the better team on paper, but Mexico, being one of the host nations, they might just win this one.
0: I think with England, what they need to think about, I think they just need to just go there, practice in the elements, and they'll be all right. They'll adjust. Don't worry about it.
1: Yeah, they're a professional football team at the end of the day, so I'm sure they got some tricks up their sleeve to make sure they're ready to play at altitude. 3 a.m. tomorrow morning. And away from football, worth pointing out, the British Grand Prix is on today. That starts at 5 p.m. this afternoon at Silverstone, one of the most famous races on the calendar. Kimi Antonelli secured his fifth pole position of the season, leading a Mercedes 1-4 after setting the fastest lap ahead of Ferrari duo Charles Leclerc and Lewis Hamilton. Antonelli in pole position, then Charles Leclerc, Lewis Hamilton in third position. So it should be a great race, this one. Your man, Lewis Hamilton, you know, might actually do something special here today.
0: This is my guy. This has definitely been his season. Now, obviously in the standings, he's third right now, but I think he can get a win and be his second time for Ferrari to get a win for
1: Ferrari.
0: Yeah,
1: it's his home race, of course, so it's a huge one at Silverstone today. Worth pointing out, as I mentioned, the Mercedes 1-4, George Russell in fourth position as well. So the two most famous British drivers are going to be going head-to-head to potentially try and get up that leaderboard and knock off Charles Leclerc and Kim Antonelli. We'll certainly keep you updated right here on NBC Loud and give you the wash-up tomorrow morning right here on the Benchwarmers. Have a great day. On Air with Ryan Seacrest is next at NBC Loud.

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1: Ryan Seacrest, Sisney with you. Thanks for being on. I mean, if you think about when you're in school, we're kind of taught like not to judge when we get to be adults. But in school, all you are is tested and judged, right? Based on your score.
2: Yeah.
1: It's kind of, isn't it? That's what it is. Like, you're just evaluated every single day.
2: So true.
1: Which I guess you got to be, but kind of contradictory to
3: and
1: the way
3: you have to be on your best behavior.
2: Yeah, or otherwise you get an NA.
1: What's an NA? Needs improvement? No, that's an NI. NA, not applicable? What happened? They didn't fill in the box?
2: It's NA.
3: Yeah, I don't think it's NA.
2: Right.
1: I got
2: it's like positive or negative scores now. And like,
1: yeah, I got
2: O's.
1: Needs improvement.
2: Yeah.
1: When I was in school, it was grades and then discipline.
2: Yeah. And it was like discipline. Satisfactory. You get like an S.
1: Yes. And then, so N was needs improvement.
2: Okay, yeah, needs improvement.
1: And I think there was a box for speaks out of turn or something. And I got not.

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1: I got a problem today.
2: What?
1: I learned last night I cannot have paprika.
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2: That's in a lot.
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0: 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How'd you sleep last night? Did you get a good night's sleep? You did?
1: Okay.
2: I did.
0: You measure your sleep?
2: Slept like a baby last night.
0: Yeah. I don't think I did. Anyway, one thing sleep experts say they would never do if they woke up in the middle of the night, I guarantee you we've done it.
2: Oh.
0: I'll tell you what it is in a few minutes.
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2: We'll go back in time to some of the most unbelievable scorelines, storylines, and unexpected winners.
1: And the top three at three. Hit us up 011-510-9-555 and tell us what you want to hear on the top three at three, all kicking off from 3 p.m.

0: It's NBC Loud.
1: I've got this quick thing for you and a quote of the day. Love quotes. I have a book of quotes by my bed. Now, here's what you're supposed to not do when you wake up in the middle of the night. Don't check the time. We all do it, and then we start doing the math.
2: Yeah.
1: We start doing the math. You can't help but then do the math, how much more time you got, or sometimes you're like, wow, I thought it was going to be earlier in the morning than it is.
2: And then the thinking wakes you up, and then you're awake. Uh-huh.
1: That's right. So don't check the time. I have a clock that if I press the button, it projects the time on my ceiling.
2: Don't push the button.
1: Well, I do sometimes. Late show. All right, today's quote. Anyway, let's come back to that, Mark. What book should a guy have beside their bed?
3: You know what? I can't stop thinking about that, too.
1: I think it's a good idea. Like, let's give away that book. Buy that book. Stage it. You reading that? Not really. I just put it there.
3: Like a poetry book.
2: The Four Agreements would be a good book to have by your bedside.
1: I don't know. I love
3: think it
1: that
3: does.
1: Book.
3: It says a lot about you. I think it needs to be a more, like, manly book.
1: Well, I don't know. Poetry is sensitive. Mm-hmm. Could be. All right, we'll come back to it. Today's quote. You won't see it for what it is until you stop looking at it through the lens.

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2: Post Malone exudes just good dude energy. Seems to be liked by everybody. And on the flip side, he seems to like and care about everyone back. 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
1: Yeah. Thank you, thank you, thank you. 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

0: NBC Loud.
1: It is Seacrest here. So we did ask the question. I'll tell you how we got into it. But we asked the question, what's the right book to have on your nightstand to impress somebody the first time they see your nightstand?

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1: Don't you worry, child. They find a way to win.
0: NBC Loud has that football feeling.

0: It's NBC Loud.
1: So what book should be on your nightstand if you've never had someone see your nightstand the first time they see your nightstand? We got a lot of feedback on this. To be transparent, I have a book of anonymous quotes on my bedstand.
2: Yeah, that's how we got into this.
3: Yeah, and you're okay. Like, oh, maybe that's not the best thing to have.
1: Yes, correct. It may not be. But Ashley reached out to us, and this is all on our Instagram. She said a cookbook is best. A cookbook on the nightstand.
2: That's weird.
1: Odd.
3: Yeah, a cookbook out of the kitchen feels odd.
1: Like, food in the bedroom is still a controversial conversation.
2: Yeah, like, are you supposed to memorize the recipe? Right. Like, it's weird.
1: I will watch food shows.
2: Yes.
1: All right, on Instagram, Christine, a book about any hobby, surfing, photography, woodworking.
2: Yeah, you can build stuff.
1: Exactly. You don't have to build it. You just have to buy the book.
2: Right.
1: Taylor says a travel book. That's good, too. Rachel says a biography of someone unexpected. Jenna on Instagram, a novel with a bookmark. So what do you think about people with bookmarks?
3: I love a bookmark.
2: Yeah, my kids make me bookmarks.
1: Bookmarks? I agree. Actually, bookmark makes you really believe you're reading it, too.
2: Yeah.
1: Like, you put the bookmark in there a third of the way in.
2: Yeah, I don't like folding the page.
1: But do you ever put the bookmark on a page you're not reading? I do.
2: No, I'm realizing that you really just don't read books. You just fake it.
1: Correct. I start them. I just don't finish them.
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Hey, it is Ryan Seacrest on NBC Loud. Taylor Swift has penned an emotional new track for Toy Story 5. It's called I Knew It, I Knew You. Tay joined forces again with Jack Antonoff and shared that it felt like coming home to collaborate on the project. She said, "We wrote this with so much adoration for these characters that made us laugh and helped us learn lessons and think outside the backyard all throughout our childhoods.

It is Seacrest here. It's NBC Loud. WhatsApp us right now on 011-519-555. Up next, I actually have a call from Taylor, not Swift, who's struggling to be happy for her friend's success. She's going to get candid with us next. Hang on to NBC.

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1: 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Hit us up 011-510-9555 and tell us what you want to hear on the top three at three, all kicking off from 3 p.m.

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1: 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Taylor, why is it that you wouldn't be happy for your friend's success? Give us the story.
2: So she's like one of my best friends, and like, you know, she landed her dream job, and like on top of that, like, so it's all like new and fluffy and wonderful, and I don't know, everything is just falling into place, and you know, I'm just at a job that's uninspiring and isn't like why I moved out here, you know what I mean? And I just, I don't know, do I fake it until I get over it, or do I like tell her I'm having a hard time, because my life just isn't going my way. It's just not.
1: You know, it's plausible to be envious and happy for her.
3: But also, maybe let this fuel you. Maybe there are steps that you can take to be a better version of yourself, to maybe get a job that does inspire you. Maybe make a goal sheet. Maybe make, you know, set some goals and things like that, so you get your life moving in a better direction. So then you're actually being proactive about it.
2: Ooh, that's a good idea. That hit home somewhere.
3: Ooh, sheesh.
1: Well, okay, Tanya. Good luck to you. Thank you, Taylor. Good luck with that. All right? Bye-bye. Sheesh.

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2: 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Why? How did it start? 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
3: Let's get the party started. See you at the bar, you was hardly talking. That's when I knew that your heart was scarring. Friends to lovers need a part to star in. Like, wait, babe, let me ask your pardon.

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1: Coming up next, everyone on this staff has been getting sent this by their friends. Apparently, I have a chance to attend a very important convention in Minneapolis.
2: Yes, and make history. Right?
1: Oh, can't wait. So the Ryan Convention
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0: This is Ryan Seacrest on NBC Loud.
1: Okay. There's a big Ryan meetup. These are Ryans from all over the country. They don't know each other. They get together in different cities, and it's a club.
2: I mean, it's now, the world, really.
1: Well, yeah, and they're going to try and break a Guinness World Record for the most Ryans in one place. Is that right?
2: Yes, having the largest group of people with the same first name ride a roller coaster consecutively.
1: I mean, okay.
2: They're even going to be renaming the mall's rotunda the Rye-tunda for the event. And it's happening on the 24th in July. And organizers are expecting Ryans from all over the country and even beyond to show up to this. And there's also a Ryan-themed baseball event the next day, a Ryan parade. I mean, it is Ryan. You have to be there.
1: Wait, so the goal is to get a bunch of us on a roller coaster?
2: Yes.
1: And then what? Just keep riding it?
2: That's what it says.
1: Consecutively. So meaning like 10 times or something?
2: I think like one batch of Ryans goes and then the next batch of Ryans goes.
3: And then the next batch of Ryans goes. What are we doing?
2: This is wholesome fun.
1: It is wholesome fun. That's right. And you know, I don't know how many Ryans you know, but they're great guys.
3: They are. There's not a Ryan out there that I don't love.
1: To all the rhinos. What do we do? Do we go? All right, let me think about this and look at the date and everything. Fun. Wholesome. Fun.

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1: Now, Tanya has, I don't even know why this came up, but Tanya has a, is it a question about when you argue? Is it a position about arguments? What is it about arguments that you want to address?
2: It's a question to ask your partner when you're in an argument.
1: Georgia, listen to this. Okay, go ahead.
2: Okay, so this is something that I think I read it in my like therapy book, but it's basically if you're arguing with your partner, ask them this one question and then they should ask it to you. How important is this to you? Because sometimes when you argue, one of the two might just be like, this is so silly, I don't care, but it might really deeply mean something to the other person. So I think you have to check in, how important is this to you? If you both say it's not that important, you can just move on. But if one person says this is really important to me, then you take the time and you hash it out and you figure it out.
1: I think that's a very good approach to not waste time arguing about things that don't really matter. You know, because arguments, difference of opinion, it's not about winning or losing. It's really about making sure the other person feels heard or is not threatened. I don't argue. I like to de-escalate, but I think that, you know, sometimes based on where you are in the day, it's the end of the day, you haven't eaten, little things become arguments and they just shouldn't. They're a waste of time, energy, and they're toxic, and you need to move on. I love this approach.
2: Thank you.

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Hey, it is Ryan Seacrest on NBC Loud. Lizzo's social media handle across all the apps is at Lizzo Be Eating, all the lowercase, which has led some fans to misread it as Lizzo Beating. And even many of those who have read it right have wrongly assumed it's a reference to the slang term eating. But the handle's actual origin comes from a different career path. If you want to see what it is, search Lizzo at onairwithryan.com for the full story.

0: It's NBC Loud. Thanks for being with us. You know, there's something about memory, right? Like,
1: yeah.
0: Something about memory. Well, I mean, I've read about this, but I can't remember what I read.
1: Sure.
0: Hang on. On the way, right here, NBC Loud.

0: NBC Loud.
1: It is Seacrest here. So happy to be a part of the routine. I read that there's parts of the brain that are like really great at certain kinds of memory and other parts of the brain, depending on the person and what's going on in the capacity department, other parts of the brain. Like, for example, in the course of a week, there are so many things that come in and there's so much traffic coming in and out.
2: Yeah.
1: But once I go through that traffic, I'm done with it. Like, I got to move on to the next week.
2: For right? Sure.
1: So many things. There's an influx of things and they just like pass through like a pipe.
2: Mm-hmm.
1: Then there's something that like I see out of place or I remember you saying that struck me in a way that I can not get past it and I can recite it verbatim.
2: Yeah. It's called selective memory.
3: Memory.
1: I don't think so. I think it's scarred emotion memory. Like when somebody says something to you that like impacts you in a bad way, you don't forget that.
3: Yes. Can I give you a tip on how to remember your passwords?
1: Yes. Write them down. Put them in your notes.
3: No. Create a contact in your phone. Okay. So let's say it's your Amazon password. You create a contact that says Amazon. You put the email and the password in notes.
2: Hacked.
3: What, so you're just going to memorize everything in your life?
2: Well, that's kind of the point.
1: You're supposed to have a little bit of secrecy with your passwords. Like telephone. Oh, password. Apple ID.
3: It's amazing because now I just go to my contacts and if I'm like looking for my...
1: Yeah, but so can everybody else to continue your phone.
3: Exactly.
1: Now.
3: Who might be looking at my phone besides me?
1: I don't know. Who might hold it up while you're asleep?
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1: So if you're trying to figure out, like, all right, I want to have a great weekend. I got free time, or at least I want to vision board a great weekend. Here's what they say. Scientists actually say is the best weekend. There's a little bit of detail here, so I don't know if you want to jot this down, but think about this. Sleep 8 hours a day with a 40-minute nap. Gosh, that sounds great. I'm cutting the nap out. Have 2 hours for our hobby. Trying to figure one out by then. Socialize at 2 events. That seems like a lot, but this is what they say. Exercise for 45 minutes, 2 hours of chores, and 4 hours of nothing planned. I'm going to hone in on the nothing planned. That's the part I never spend 4 hours doing. Never.
2: Never.
3: Even on weekends? That's like when I have the nothing planned hours.
1: No, I'm trying to figure out plans.
3: Like, you need to recharge your body. You resting, laying, vegging.

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1: And the top three at three. Hit us up 011-510-9555 and tell us what you want to hear on the top three at three, all kicking off from 3 p.m.

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1: It's going to do it for us. We're out of here.
0: Tanya, why the face? Why are you puckering up your lips?
2: You're so sad
0: it's over?
2: Yes.
0: Oh, it happens every day.
2: I know, but I miss you guys when we're gone. Nobody else?
0: No, I miss you too.
3: I'll be back with you tomorrow. Need a breather.
2: Need a breather.
0: Have a great day. Home.

0: Drive with Harry and Dana on NBC Loud.
1: On the show today, we're going to be talking about the biggest tournament upsets ever.
2: We'll go back in time to some of the most unbelievable scorelines, storylines, and unexpected winners.
1: And the top three at three. Hit us up 011-510-9-555 and tell us what you want to hear on the top three at three, all kicking off from 3 p.m.

0: MBC Loud, it is The Drive with Harry and Donna, and that was Pure Old School with JR. It returns again tomorrow from 2 p.m. You can tell we're doing live radio when things don't work. Yeah.
1: The MBC Loud, top three at three.
0: I'm just looking at the buttons and the computer.
2: And we just look at each other and it's like, okay, well, that's not working.
0: I'm like, fine.
2: Okay, beautiful.
0: Maybe you have to clap to make it work. Yeah. You know, like those old lanterns they used to have?
2: We swear we know what we're doing. It's just sometimes, you know, a little error happens here and there, but that's the beauty of it.
0: Great start to the week. Yeah. Welcome back to the week, Saudi Arabia. This is The Drive, Harry and Donna, and we count down the three biggest songs in the country.
2: Yep. Well, actually, you count them down, Saudi. In 011-529-555, you choose what you want to hear on that number. And today, our lineup looks pretty cute. I love it on a Sunday. We're kicking it off with Taylor Swift and this loud hit.
0: From Toy Story 5.
2: Still have not seen that movie. I can't believe it's taken me this long.
0: It's so sweet that this is in the top three at three.
2: Yeah.
0: And I know that a lot of families have been heading out every weekend to catch this movie as well.
2: I mean, it's such an emotional movie. I mean, Taylor Swift herself said that she...

0: this while sobbing because she was looking at her old pictures with her bedroom filled with Toy Story toys.
1: Well, let's go on the journey together. It's in at number three this afternoon in the top three at three at NBC Loud. Okay, this really isn't working now,
0: oh,
1: okay?
0: Boy.
1: All right, we'll get it working, Saudi. Stand by.

Be loud. Top three at three.

0: MBC Loud with the number one song.
1: Hey, this is Shakira. Let's go.
0: In the country again, actually. And we are counting down the three biggest songs. In at number one is the song from the tournament, which, by the way, I'm really looking forward to them performing this live at the halftime show.
2: I know. It's super exciting. Also, the games have been insane lately. I'm sorry. Morocco qualified. So congrats, Morocco and Egypt. So love to see this representation in the World Cup.
0: Love it.
2: It's so cool. We're going to be talking actually more details, more on the halftime of this hour. So keep it right here on NBC Loud to not miss those results. But right now, let's get to some loud music.
0: Yeah, we're going to get back into it. Khaled on the way as well. Chef Khaled, I'm really excited to hear play on C'est La Vie after this. Bad Bunny at NBC Loud.

0: NBC Loud, it is The Drive, Harry and Dana, but back tomorrow morning from 7 a.m, the Benchwarmers for breakfast. These guys are self-appointed experts on sport, but they had a chat this morning about LeBron James leaving the Lakers.
1: That's the thing I love when I was in the United States, JR. I was there for the World Cup, as you know, for 9 days. Yeah, sure, the football was on, but all these other sports, I mean, they're all still going. The Major League Baseball season is in full swing. I had a couple of mates who went to a Major League Baseball match. And the talk around basketball, NBA, has been pretty hot over the weekend with news that LeBron is officially leaving the Los Angeles Lakers.
2: Yes, man. He is gone after 8 seasons, and they haven't announced where he's going. Now, his sports agent, Rich Paul, has announced that he has a short list of 6 teams: the Cavs, the Warriors, the Heat, the 76ers, the Nuggets, and the Timberwolves. That's his short list, but he will be leaving the Lakers after 8 seasons, and he will be playing elsewhere in his 24th season, which is record-breaking.
1: Are you surprised that he's not leaving the sport altogether and he still, you know, wants to put himself out there and play for one of these other, you know, huge franchises?
2: Not really. You know, everybody knows Michael Jordan. Some say he's arguably the greatest of all time. He played in that last, you know, 2 or 3 years. It was terrible. He played for the Wizards. They were like, oh my goodness, this guy is so bad. Is this the great Michael Jordan that we know, who won 6 championships? Twice he won back-to-back-to-back. And LeBron never has that problem. He's still averaging over 22 points and getting more than 8 rebounds a game. So he still looks great even though he's in his 40s. I think the medicine and the investment in the body is different from Jordan's era to LeBron's era. But I don't see it being as a shock.
1: Look, I guess the question has to be asked, if LeBron James ends up signing, let's say, with the Golden State Warriors, you got the huge matchup. Golden State Warriors taking on the LA Lakers. You got LeBron James playing for the Golden State Warriors, and playing for the LA Lakers is LeBron James' son.
2: Yes, yes.
1: How's that going to go?
2: So a rumor has it, and this is just a rumor though, that the Cavs has announced that they will be willing to get a trade in to get Bronny and LeBron James.
1: Wow.
2: So if he goes to the Cavs, you might actually see both of them move.
1: So it's

0: that they'll be willing to get a trade in to get Bronny and LeBron James.
1: Wow.
0: So wow. If he goes to the Cavs, you might actually see both of them move.
1: So it's a father-son combo.
0: Again.
1: This is what we like.
0: Yeah.
1: Two for the price of one.
2: And the way, that's 11 p.m. Saudi time kickoff. And Mexico.

0: NBC Loud, and we got that football feeling.
1: NBC Loud, Saudi traffic.
2: In the capital, we got some moderate buildup on King Fahd Road, heavy south near Alaya, and Northern Ring Road speeds dropping near exit 2. And as for Mecca Road, slowing down eastbound in Jeddah, steady increase on Al Haramain Expressway, heavy around airport exits, and Medina Road has some dents near Tahliya. And as for Dammam, in the eastern region, light to moderate traffic on King Fahd Road, minor slowdowns west side. Now, if we missed anything, hit us up 011-519-555.
1: NBC Loud Sports.
0: France are through. They beat Paraguay 1-0 and have reached the quarterfinals, where they will face Morocco, who have made history. They swept aside Canada 3-0, becoming the first African nation to reach the World Cup quarterfinals twice. There are two huge rounds of 16 games tonight. Brazil take on Norway. It is an 11 p.m. kickoff Saudi time. And Mexico take on England. It's an early one tomorrow morning, 3 a.m. kickoff. This is NBC Loud. We got that football feeling.
1: JR and Alex are on the bench warmers. NBC Loud.
3: Hey, it's JR.
4: 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We're doing it for the Bar and Cook Show, and we are back tomorrow morning with a wash-up from the Mexico-England clash, also Brazil versus Norway happening overnight. And we're also going to tell you how one player became the most followed goalkeeper on the planet.
3: Let me guess, he's young and handsome.
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0: NBC Loud, we are The Drive, Harry and Adana. We like to get you caught up with everything that's trending in the kingdom, online and around the world. We call it What's Popping. What is on the way?
1: We got to talk about Cristiano Ronaldo in this ongoing tournament and how Saudi has affected him already performing. I want to talk about this because it's so adorable, and that's happening next.
0: You got the details coming up in the next few minutes here at NBC Loud.

0: MC Loud. We are The Drive. Harry and Donna.
1: What's poppin'?
0: This is everything trending around the world right now. We're talking about Cristiano Ronaldo. A little bit of Saudi has really... I think it's really affected him.
2: Yes.
0: In a good way.
2: In an amazing way. So, obviously, he's playing in the current tournament going on, representing Portugal. And... basically, he captured the global attention of everybody during the round of 32 clash against Croatia. And this time, before he even like kicked the ball, he started saying Bismillah, which is in the name of God, before he shot the ball. And I think like that is such a big moment to see a little Saudi affecting him to say just Bismillah before. Because here, like on a

0: In the GCC or, you know, in any Arabic country, you always say Bismillah before doing anything, just in the name of God. So to see it affecting him as an expat coming into the kingdom, it's such a heartwarming moment.
1: It honestly, the hospitality, the culture, I can say this as an expat, and I know that you're a Saudi, obviously, but the hospitality, the warmth, the culture, it's so contagious.
0: Yeah.
1: It really, like, I love it. So I'm not surprised, actually, that it just becomes part of who you are.
0: Yeah, and he didn't even just do it once or twice. He kept doing it, like, across the whole match. And I think it is so heartwarming to see. And it just felt like, man, you know, just give him the green passport, man. Just give him the green passport.
1: Exactly. That is what's popping here on The Drive. Harry and Dana, NBC Loud. I could

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1: NBC Loud, Saudi traffic.
2: In the capital, we got some moderate buildup on King Fahd Road, heavy south near Alaya, and Northern Ring Road speeds dropping near exit 2. And as for Mecca Road, slowing down eastbound in Jeddah, steady increase on Al Haramain Expressway, heavy around airport exits, and Medina Road has some dents near Tahliya. In the eastern region, light to moderate traffic on King Fahd Road, minor slowdowns west side. Now, if we missed anything, hit us up 011-519-555.
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0: France are through. They beat Paraguay 1-0 and have reached the quarterfinals, where they will face Morocco, who have made history. They swept aside Canada 3-0, becoming the first African nation to reach the World Cup quarterfinals twice. There are two huge rounds of 16 games tonight. Brazil take on Norway. It is an 11 p.m. kickoff Saudi time. And Mexico take on England. It's an early one tomorrow morning, 3 a.m. kickoff. This is NBC Loud. We got that football feeling.

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1: The Drive with Harry and Dana. NBC Loud.
0: Donna, do you do any home maintenance, any DIY?
2: I do not. I leave that for the expertise.
0: Oh, yeah.
2: You know, it's just...
0: Weirdly, that's what I should have done.
2: Oh, Lord. What
0: I spent the weekend doing a lot of home plumbing.
2: We'll deal with this later.
0: Big caveat here. Harry, are you a plumber? No, I'm not a plumber.
2: Not even near it.
0: Not even close to plumbing. I can turn on a tap in the shower and that's about it. However, I thought I did pretty good on the weekend. Felt pretty manly. Gonna tell you what I did.
2: Okay.
0: Coming up in the next few minutes, okay? And you'll be very proud of me.
2: Okay.
0: It's on the way. Old school Jay-Z, Kanye West, Rihanna, now here at NBC Live.

0: NBC Loud, it is The Drive, Harry and Dana. Our number 011-519-555. I have never historically been one for home maintenance, DIY. I will clean my home, but things like fixing problems and construction issues and all that sort of thing, I've never really historically been good at. I'm more of a ignore it until it goes away sort of thing.
1: Oh, Lord. Yeah. That's not how that works, though.
0: I know. However, I live on my own, so I don't really have a choice. I have to do it. I went to the plumbing store.
1: Yeah.
0: By the way, just to catch you up, and I know this is not glamorous, I'm sorry, but this is real life.
1: This is life.
0: This is what you get
1: on
0: the drive.
1: We get real here on the drive. Yeah.
0: My toilet didn't flush.
1: Okay.
0: Okay, so I had to be like on the weekend in there fixing it.
1: Oh, yeah, in there fixing.
0: I turned off the main water supply.
1: Uh-huh.
0: I had replacement bits and pieces of all the little mechanisms and gadgets that work. There's like a ballast. And I learned a lot about
1: plumbing.
0: Toilets.
1: Beautiful.
0: Yeah,
1: beautiful.
0: Never thought the day would come.
1: Harry's weekend search is, how do you fix a toilet?
0: Oh, yeah, there was lots of YouTubing, by the way. So anyway, I it took me hours, and I got it fixed. I sort of did the final twists and turns of the thread and the tightening of the nuts and the bolts and everything, and then I put the top

0: back on, push the button, perfect flush. It was like a hotel. I was very happy.
1: Congratulations.
0: Thank you.
1: My question is, there's more.
0: No,
1: sorry,
0: you go
1: carry on.
0: No, I'd rather that ending to the story.
1: Oh, why? No, I thought that was the ending.
0: Well, after the flush, it was making a funny noise and doing that little leaky water thing.
1: Oh, no.
0: But I thought to myself, you know what, Harry, close enough is good enough.
1: Maybe not. You know, I was going to say, why didn't you just call me? I told you I have a bunch of plumbers' numbers.
0: Yeah.
1: So you just chose to ignore that?
0: No, I'm going to need them now. Yeah.
1: Yeah, I think so. Yeah. Your bill's going to be higher, though, because God knows you might have made your problem worse.
0: I imagine the plumber comes and says, what idiot tried to fix this? Not me.
1: Oh, no.

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1: NBC Loud, Saudi traffic.
2: In the capital, experiencing some heavy congestion on King Fahd Road, stopping the traffic from Mecca Road to the Ring Road, and ask for a Jeddah moderate to heavy on Al Haramain Expressway, queues forming south and Prince Majid Road, sluggish near intersections. Now ask for that eastern region in Dammam, early peak congestion, King Fahd Road, severe bottleneck heading to Khubar. Now if we missed anything, hit us up 011-519-555.
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0: France are through after beating Paraguay 1-0 and reached the quarterfinals. They will next face Morocco, who have made more history, sweeping aside Canada 3-0 and becoming the first African nation to reach the World Cup quarterfinals twice. So a huge congratulations to Morocco. The two huge round of 16 games that are happening tonight. Brazil take on Norway, 11 p.m. Saudi time, and kickoff is 3 a.m. Saudi time tomorrow morning for Mexico and England, which is actually going to be a really interesting match to see. This is The Drive, Harry and Dana. We got that football feeling at NBC Loud.
1: JR and Alex are on the bench warmers. NBC Loud.
3: Hey, it's JR.
4: 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We're doing it for the Bar and Cook Show, and we are back tomorrow morning with a wash-up from the Mexico-England clash, also Brazil versus Norway happening overnight. And we're also going to tell you how one player became the most followed goalkeeper on the planet.
3: Let me guess, he's young and handsome.
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0: ABC Loud, we are Saudi's number one hit music station. By the way, how good is that song? I feel like this is going to be the big summer hit this summer. It's by The Second Voice. It's called Let Me Be. It's new to the ABC Loud playlist. It is The Drive, Harry and Dana. We want to get you caught up with everything that is trending online and around the world. It's called What's Popping. What's on the way, Dana?
1: We got to talk about these revised speeding fines so you can just be on the lookout and not, you know, speed.
0: Yeah, pretty much.
1: Yeah.
0: That would be the best solution.
1: Yeah.
0: It is good to know, though. So we're going to get you across that coming up in the next few minutes. Jess Glynn, Old School Now at ABC Loud. Standing in.

0: NBC Loud. Oh, we got that football feeling.
1: What's poppin'?
0: All right, this is what's trending right now in Saudi Arabia. We're talking speeding fines.
2: Speeding fines and road fines. So let's kick it off with the road fines because this is the most noticeable thing in the capital or in Jeddah, Dammam. If you've noticed this, but it's mostly in the capital from what I've seen. A lot of highways have now experienced on the far left lane. You'll notice that the crossed lines that you see on the road, one time you'll see just this one continuous white line on the road.
0: Okay.
2: If you are met with that line as you are on the furthest left side of the street, do not cross it because apparently you will get penalty for, or you will get fined for crossing it because apparently you're just supposed to go straight forward until the lines go back to cut up lines.
0: Broken lines are, it's okay to merge.
2: Correct.
0: Solid line.
2: Yes.
0: Stay in your lane.
2: Correct.
0: Because
2: these are just being applied to highways here in the capital.
0: Understood, yeah.
2: Now, as for the speeding fines, now they apply to roads with limits of 120 kilometers an hour and 140 kilometers per hour, where penalties are increasing based on how much the driver exceed the posted speed limit. The tired system is designed to encourage motorists and to adhere to speed regulations and reduce the risk of serious road accidents. So I'm guessing beforehand it was one continuous fine for all, but now depending on how much you cross the speeding limit, it could increase more.
0: Okay.
2: Now, under the updated regulations, motorists caught using mobile phone behind the wheel can face fines ranging from 500 riyals to 900 riyals. So also, with you holding the phone, don't text and drive. I just always say, just don't text and drive. Don't hold your phone while you're driving. Don't.
0: I always wonder who is everyone talking to.
2: Now,
0: I have no one to talk to. No one messages me when I'm driving.
2: The skill to do it, like, good for you.
0: Yeah.
2: I get it, but, like, it's very risky, and I get it. A lot of people think they can handle it, but, like, it's just scary, man. It's just scary.
0: Girl, I can't handle it. I got to focus on the driving.
2: And the singing.
0: I got to do the... Yeah. I do that.
2: I mean, everyone's listening to NBC Loud, so you got to sing.
0: All right, that is what is popping in the kingdom right now. We got that football feeling. Shakira at NBC Loud.

0: NBC Loud with that football feeling this morning. The Benchwarmers for breakfast, Alex and JR, chatting about Morocco, not only making history, but beating Canada last night and getting into the quarterfinals. It's a huge win for Morocco. The Benchwarmers for breakfast, Alex and JR, joined by Moroccan fan Yusuf this morning.
1: On the line right now, who was there at Jack's last night. Yusuf, good morning.
2: Hi, Alex. Good morning.
1: How are you feeling after last night's great win by Morocco?
2: Well, honestly, I was going just to check my blood pressure. it was a crazy game. Like, you know, a couple of people just were thinking about the match of the quarterfinal. Just skipping Canada, was saying, guys, just this game might be the harder game, harder than Brazil or Scotland or Netherlands, because, you know, Canada wanted to prove themselves.
1: Yeah, it was certainly a pretty cagey first half, but it's never easy, as you say, to take on one of the co-hosts in Canada. I thought getting through the Netherlands was just one of the biggest tests, you know, for the Moroccan national team. This, however, was a different test because you had that huge supporter base, you know, for one of the co-hosts of the tournament. Cagey first half, but the second half you managed to open them up, and in the end it was a comfortable victory, 3-0. And I just love the way that you guys, party and celebrate after a goal is scored. I just wanted more goals just so I could see more celebrations.
2: That was the key. I mean, the key secret was the first goal, because they were blocking everything. So when they received the goal, then they tried to go and score again. So that gave us more spaces as well, just to go and score other goals. That was really crazy.
3: Now, I know you're celebrating the win. Congratulations again for beating Canada. But you look ahead. You have that mean team, France, right ahead. How are you feeling going into that match?
2: Well, hopefully it's going to be a revenge, because we were disqualified in the previous World Cup versus France, 2-0. But, you know, this time different coach, major changes, 70% of the players are not the same. So hopefully this game going to be a revenge, and we will be just going to the next stage, which is the semi-final.
1: It's going to be a huge one on Thursday night, 11 p.m. Paraguay proved that whilst they lost this match, you can find ways to stop this team, because let's be honest with you, France are the favourites still to win the World Cup. So if there's one thing that Morocco have to do to stop France from scoring goals and winning, what's that going to be, do you think, Yusuf?
2: Honestly, you know, nowadays the Moroccans have passed that stage of going to the World Cup just to participate or just to be qualified to the second round. No. So the Moroccan team now are just very, very optimistic about maybe going to far and beyond, the semi-final or the final. The head coach now, the actual head coach, is the coach who won the World Cup under 20 with the Moroccan team versus Argentina. And he played versus France in semi-final and Argentina in the final. So I watched yesterday the France Paraguay. It was just a tough match as well, a physical match. But I think I'm very confident that our guy is gonna be there, gonna make it to the next stage. Hopefully, inshallah, will be some good touches from the coach to take us to the semi-final.
1: So basically, what you're saying, if there's that one thing, it's belief. It's it's belief that they can actually do this and win and beat France and do, you know, what no other team has done, particularly from an African nation perspective. So it would be a historic moment if they can beat France and make it through to the semi-finals on Thursday night.
2: But definitely, you know what I'm holding, because I'm supposed to fly to Ireland, but I'm holding until, if we are going to qualify to the final, I'm going to just be watching the final here in Saudi with the vibes. But if not, I will be just heading to Ireland and spend time with the family.
0: Moroccan fan Yusuf on this morning with Alex and JR. It is the Benchwarmers for breakfast. Why, Byron Cook is having a little summer holiday. They'll return again tomorrow from 7 a.m. And, of course, they'll be unpacking Brazil and Norway. That game is 11 p.m. tonight, Saudi time. And Mexico and England, 3 a.m. tomorrow morning. So do not miss the Benchwarmers for breakfast tomorrow. It's NBC Live. We got that football feeling.

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1: NBC Loud, Saudi traffic.
2: In the capital, experiencing some heavy congestion on King Fahad Road, stopping the traffic from Mecca Road to the Ring Road, and ask for a Jeddah moderate to heavy on Al Haramain Expressway. Queues forming south and Prince Majid Road, sluggish near intersections. Now, as for that eastern region, in Dammam, early peak congestion, King Fahad Road, severe bottleneck heading to Khubar. Now, if we missed anything, hit us up 011-519-555.
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0: France are through after beating Paraguay 1-0 and reached the quarterfinals. They will next face Morocco, who have made more history, sweeping aside Canada 3-0 and becoming the first African nation to reach the World Cup quarterfinals twice. So a huge congratulations to Morocco. The two huge round of 16 games that are happening tonight. Brazil take on Norway, 11 p.m. Saudi time, and kickoff is 3 a.m. Saudi time tomorrow morning for Mexico and England, which is actually going to be a really interesting match to see. This is The Drive, Harry and Dana. We got that football feeling at NBC Loud.
1: NBC Loud and Buffalo. Now, the biggest artists.

0: BBC Loud. We are The Drive, Harry and Adana. We like to get you caught up with everything that's trending in the kingdom, online and around the world. We call it What's Popping. What is on the way?
1: We got to talk about Cristiano Ronaldo in this ongoing tournament and how Saudi has affected him already performing. I want to talk about this because it's so adorable, and that's happening next.
0: You got the details coming up in the next few minutes here at MBC Loud.

0: NBC Loud, we are The Drive. Harry and Donna.
1: What's poppin'?
0: This is everything trending around the world right now. We're talking about Cristiano Ronaldo. A little bit of Saudi has really, I think it's really affected him.
2: Yes.
0: In a good way.
2: In an amazing way. So obviously he's playing in the current tournament going on, representing Portugal. And basically, he captured the global attention of everybody during the round of 32 clash against Croatia. And this time, before he even kicked the ball, he started saying Bismillah, which is in the name of God, before he shot the ball. And I think that is such a big moment to see a little Saudi affecting him to say just Bismillah before. Because here, honestly, in the GCC or, in any Arabic country, you always say Bismillah before doing anything, just in the name of God. So to see it affecting him as an expat coming into the kingdom, it's such a heartwarming moment.
0: It honestly, the hospitality, the culture, I can say this as an expat, and I know that you're a Saudi, obviously, but the hospitality, the warmth, the culture, it's so contagious.
2: Yeah.
0: It really, I love it. So I'm not surprised, actually, that it just becomes part of who you are.
2: Yeah, and he didn't even just do it once or twice. He kept doing it, across the whole match. And I think it is so heartwarming to see. And it just felt like, man, just give him the green passport, man. Just give him the green passport.
0: Exactly. That is what's popping here on The Drive. Harry and Donna.

0: Loud, we got that football feeling.
1: NBC Loud, Saudi traffic.
2: In the capital, it is heavy but recovering. King Fahd Road moving slowly south. And as for Northern Ring Road, residential delays around major exits. And as for Jeddah, persistent bottlenecks at Haramain Expressway, sluggish long queues. And Prince Majid Road is slow clearing at intersections. And as for Dammam in that eastern region, tapering off King Fahd Road, speeds are returning to normal. And the Dhahran Highway is clearing up as well. If we miss anything, hit us up 011-519-555.
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0: Morocco have made more history. They beat Canada, 3-0. They become the first African nation to reach the World Cup quarterfinals twice. So amazing for Morocco. France will face Morocco next.
2: Yikes.
0: Yeah, tough competition on the way. They beat Paraguay 1-0 to reach the quarterfinals. Two huge rounds of 16 games tonight. 3 a.m. if you can stay up that late, you'll be watching Mexico take on England. And Brazil and Norway is an 11 p.m. kickoff Saudi time tonight. We got that football feeling at NBC Loud.
1: JR and Alex are on the bench warmers. 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
4: 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We're doing it for the Byron Cook Show, and we are back tomorrow morning with a wash-up from the Mexico-England clash, also Brazil versus Norway happening overnight. And we're also going to tell you how one player became the most followed goalkeeper on the planet.

0: NBC Loud, it is The Drive. Harry and Donnie can always join us here, 011-510-9555. We're so excited. The tournament is currently on at the moment. However, we thought we'd turn the clock back a little bit. What are some of the biggest upsets in tournament history? The biggest shocks? The surprise...
1: Those moments.
0: Yeah, the surprise winners. And by the way, we don't have to turn the clock back that far as well.
1: You're not wrong there.
0: Yeah, we're going to revisit the top three most shocking tournament moments coming up in the next few minutes here at NBC Loud with the latest Loud hit now, Olivia Rodrigo. This is called Stupid Song at NBC Loud. New York City.

0: BBC Loud. We got that football feeling. Our number 011-510-9555. We're about to turn the clock back on some of the most shocking tournament moments. So if you want to add yours from memory as well, maybe you might disagree with some of those. Our number 011-510-9555. You can always get in touch here. So let's go back to 1950, The World Cup in Brazil, the United States taking on England. Now, the current tournament is obviously being played in North America, the United States. Football has come very, very far in the United States since 1950. The reason I say that is because they were playing England and they didn't really have a national team.
1: Whoa.
0: So the United States really just put together a bunch of amateurs and part-time players.
1: Whoa.
0: And they beat England 1-0. This is what they say as one of the greatest tournament upsets ever.
1: Whoa.
0: Imagine a bunch of amateurs beating Saudi Arabia.
1: Together, like, yeah.
0: Yeah. Incredible, right? We're going to go back to 1990, the World Cup in Italy. Now, I shouldn't say this. I actually remember this.
1: 1990?
0: Because it was such a big moment, right? Cameroon beat Argentina.
1: Whoa!
0: Right?
1: Looks like it's not the first time Argentina's been beat suddenly.
0: Oh, we'll get there, don't worry. Cameroon stunned the defending champions 1-0 in the opening match and went on to become the first African nation to reach the World Cup quarterfinals, which I think is actually a really historic moment because now we're seeing another African nation.
1: Morocco, baby!
0: Morocco, yeah. So they do say that Cameroon actually went on to inspire a lot of football in Africa.
1: Correct.
0: I think we're still seeing that ripple now.
1: Love that.
0: For Morocco, who have made the quarterfinals and made history by being the first African nation to make the quarterfinals twice.
1: Slay.
0: But Cameroon were the ones that did it first.
1: Slay.
0: Against
1: history
0: Argentina.
1: History repeating itself.
0: Yeah, in 1990. Let's go to Qatar. 2022.
1: That's so recent, hello?
0: Yeah, but one of the biggest modern tournament shocks was our boy Saudi Arabia.
1: Yeah, I was going to say.
0: Defeated tournament champions.
1: Argentina
0: in the group stage, which was absolutely huge considering that they were tournament favorites. But hey, we made our mark.
1: That was like the biggest plot twist in a World Cup history, and I couldn't have been more proud, bro.
0: Wasn't it incredible? I mean, the streets of major Saudi Arabian cities full. You had a public holiday.
1: I was going to say, did we have a public holiday? It was like, it was a big moment in history.
0: Yeah, it was absolutely incredible. We obviously got that football feeling here, so I'm sort of excited if maybe there could be another upset for 2026.
1: I am looking forward to it. I mean, technically, Morocco caused that upset again.
0: Yeah.
1: And if they beat France and go to the semifinals, hello?
0: If they pull that off, that'll be an exciting moment.
1: I can't wait to see that happen.
0: It's going to be really good. We got that football feeling here at NBC Loud.

0: NBC Loud, we got that football feeling.
1: NBC Loud, Saudi traffic.
2: In the capital, it is heavy but recovering. King Fahd Road moving slowly south. And as for Northern Ring Road, residential delays around major exits. And as for Jeddah, persistent bottlenecks at Haramain Expressway, sluggish long queues. And Prince Majid Road is slow clearing at intersections. And as for Dammam in that eastern region, tapering off King Fahd Road, speeds are returning to normal. And the Dhahran Highway is clearing up as well. If we miss anything, hit us up 011-519-555.
1: NBC Loud Sports.
0: Morocco have made more history. They beat Canada, 3-0. They become the first African nation to reach the World Cup quarterfinals twice. So amazing for Morocco. France will face Morocco next.
2: Yikes!
0: Yeah, tough competition on the way. They beat Paraguay 1-0 to reach the quarterfinals. Two huge round of 16 games tonight. 3 a.m. if you can stay up that late, you'll be watching Mexico take on England. And Brazil and Norway is an 11 p.m. kickoff Saudi time tonight. We got that football feeling at NBC Left.

0: NBC Loud, it is The Drive, Harry and Dana, but back tomorrow morning from 7 a.m, the Benchwarmers for breakfast. These guys are self-appointed experts on sport, but they had a chat this morning about LeBron James leaving the Lakers.
1: That's the thing I love when I was in the United States, JR. I was there for the World Cup, as you know, for 9 days. Yeah, sure, the football was on, but all these other sports, I mean, they're all still going. The Major League Baseball season is in full swing. I had a couple of mates who went to a Major League Baseball match. And the talk around basketball, NBA, has been pretty hot over the weekend with news that LeBron is officially leaving the Los Angeles Lakers.
2: Yes, man. He is gone after 8 seasons, and they haven't announced where he's going. Now, his sports agent, Rich Paul, has announced that he has a short list of 6 teams, the Cavs, the Warriors, the Heat, the 76ers, the Nuggets, and the Timberwolves. That's his short list, but he will be leaving the Lakers after 8 seasons, and he will be playing elsewhere in his 24th season, which is record-breaking.
1: Are you surprised that he's not leaving the sport altogether and he still, you know, wants to put himself out there and play for one of these other, you know, huge franchises?
2: Not really. You know, everybody knows Michael Jordan. Some say he's arguably the greatest of all time. He played in that last, you know, 2 or 3 years. It was terrible. He played for the Wizards. They were like, oh, my goodness, this guy is so bad. Is this the great Michael Jordan that we know who won 6 championships? Twice he won back-to-back-to-back. And LeBron never has that problem. He's still averaging over 22 points and getting more than 8 rebounds a game. So he still looks great even though he's in his 40s. I think the medicine and the investment in the body is different from Jordan's era to LeBron's era. But I don't see it being as a shock.
1: Look, I guess the question has to be asked if LeBron James ends up signing, let's say, with the Golden State Warriors. You got the huge matchup. Golden State Warriors taking on the LA Lakers. You got LeBron James playing for the Golden State Warriors, and playing for the LA Lakers is LeBron James' son.
2: Yes, yes.
1: How's that going to go?
2: So a rumor has it, and this is just a rumor though, that the Cavs have announced that they will be willing to get a trade in to get Bronny and LeBron James.
1: Wow.
2: So if he goes to the Cavs, you might actually see both of them move.
1: So it's a father-son combo.
2: Again.
1: This is what we like.
2: Yeah.
1: 2 for the price of 1.
0: And the Benchwarmers for breakfast return tomorrow morning from 7 a.m. Alex and JR, don't worry, they'll be unpacking Brazil and Norway. That's 11 p.m. Saudi time kickoff. And Mexico and England, 3 a.m. So they'll be in nice and fresh tomorrow morning and unpacking the games for the tournament that happen overnight in the kingdom. The Benchwarmers for breakfast return tomorrow morning from 7 here at NBC Loud.

NBC Loud, it is The Drive, Harry and Donna. By the way, how good is that track? It is a new Loud hit, Temper City. It's called Self Aware. In case you're wondering where the benchwarmers are, they'll be joining you tomorrow morning for breakfast from 7 a.m. This summer, the benchwarmers for breakfast. So don't despair. You'll get them tomorrow, unpacking all of tonight's matches happening in the tournament as well. On the way, Donna is going to take a look at how those roads are for the drive home and Tame Impala with Saudi's favourite hit right now. It's going to play next here at NBC Live.

0: NBC Loud, it is The Drive. Harry and Donna, Benchwarmers will be with you tomorrow morning from 7 a.m. It's the Benchwarmers for breakfast.
1: NBC Loud, Saudi traffic.
2: In the capital, Mecca Road is slow but easing westside. And as for Jeddah, you have Tahlia Street bumper to bumper shopping crowd. And in Dammam, 18th Street, local delays are remaining there. If we missed anything, hit us up 011-519-555.
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0: France are through to the quarterfinals. They beat Paraguay 1-0. They'll face Morocco next, who also reached the quarterfinals. They beat Canada 3-0 with some beautiful plays as well the game. And they are the first African nation to reach the World Cup quarterfinals twice. So well done, Morocco. Tonight, you'll see Brazil and Norway take on each other at 11 p.m. Saudi time for kickoff, and then Mexico and England at 3 a.m. A little late, but 3 a.m. tomorrow morning, and the Benchwarmers for breakfast will have all of your rundown of both of these matches tomorrow morning from 7 here at NBC Loud.
1: JR and Alex are on the Benchwarmers. 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
4: 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We're doing it for the Bar and Cook Show, and we are back tomorrow morning with a wash-up from the Mexico-England clash, also Brazil versus Norway happening overnight. And we're also going to tell you how one player became the most followed goalkeeper on the planet.
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0: BC Loud, Saudi's number one hit music station with Dave and Thames. If you're wondering where the benchwarmers are, Alex and Jay are. They'll be joining you tomorrow morning at 7 a.m. The benchwarmers for breakfast.
1: The Drive with Harry and Dana. NBC Loud.
0: Donna, do you do any home maintenance, any DIY?
2: I do not. I leave that for the expertise.
0: Oh, yeah.
2: You know, it's just...
0: Weirdly, that's what I should have done.
2: Oh, Lord. What did you do?
0: I spent the weekend doing a lot of home plumbing.
2: We'll deal with this later.
0: Big caveat here. Harry, are you a plumber? No, I'm not a plumber.
2: Not
0: even close to plumbing. I can turn on a tap in the shower and that's about it. However, I thought I did pretty good on the weekend. Felt pretty manly. Going to tell you what I did.
2: Okay.
0: Coming up in the next few minutes, okay? And you'll be very proud of me.
2: Okay.
0: It's on the way after Old School. NSYNC here at NBC Loud.

0: NBC Loud, it is The Drive, Harry and Dana. Our number 011-510-9555. I have never historically been one for home maintenance, DIY. I will clean my home, but things like fixing problems and construction issues and all that sort of thing, I've never really historically been good at. I'm more of a ignore it until it goes away sort of thing.
1: Oh, Lord.
0: Yeah.
1: That's not how that works, though.
0: I know. However, I live on my own, so I don't really have a choice. I have to do it. I went to the plumbing store.
1: Yeah.
0: By the way, just to catch you up, and I know this is not glamorous, I'm sorry, but this is real life.
1: This is life.
0: This is what you get
1: on
0: the drive.
1: We get real here on the drive.
0: Yeah. My toilet didn't flush.
1: Okay.
0: Okay, so I had to be like on the weekend in there fixing it.
1: Oh, yeah.
0: I turned off the main water supply.
1: Uh-huh.
0: I had replacement bits and pieces of all the little mechanisms and gadgets that work. There's like a ballast. And I learned a lot about
1: plumbing.
0: Toilets.
1: Beautiful.
0: Yeah.
1: Beautiful.
0: Never thought the day would come.
1: Harry's weekend search is how do you fix a toilet?
0: Oh, yeah. There was lots of YouTubing, by the way. So anyway, I it took me hours and I got it fixed. I sort of did the final twists and turns of the thread and the tightening of the nuts and the bolts and everything. And then I put the top back on, pushed the button. Perfect flush. It was like a hotel. I was very happy.
1: Congratulations.
0: Thank you.
1: There's more.
0: No,
1: sorry,
0: you go
1: carry on.
0: No, I'd rather that ending to the story.
1: Oh, why? No, I thought that was the ending.
0: Well, after the flush, it was making a funny noise and doing that little leaky water thing.
1: Oh, no.
0: But I thought to myself, you know what, Harry, close enough is good enough.
1: Maybe not. You know, I was going to say, why didn't you just call me? I told you I have a bunch of plumbers' numbers.
0: Yeah.
1: So you just chose to ignore that?
0: No, I'm going to need them now. Yeah.
1: Yeah, I think so. Your bill's going to be higher, though, because God knows you might have made your problem worse.
0: Imagine the plumber comes and says, what idiot tried to fix this? Not me.
1: Oh, I don't know. No.

0: NBC Loud, it is The Drive, Harry and Donna. In case you're wondering, the Benchwarmers will be with you tomorrow morning, actually. The Benchwarmers for breakfast, Alex and JR from 7.
1: And you've got Ryan Seacrest, Sissany and Tanya with On Air with Ryan Seacrest next. So keep it right here on NBC Loud.
0: The latest Loud hit now, brand new to the playlist. We are so happy this girl is back. It's Gracie Abrams. 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
1: 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Thanks for having us on. Everybody, here, back with you, hanging. If you ever wake up in the middle of the night, experts say do not do this. We all do this. Don't do this. I'll tell you what it is later this hour. For just a

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1: Ryan Seacrest, Sisney with you. Thanks for being on. I mean, if you think about when you're in school, we're kind of taught like not to judge when we get to be adults. But in school, all you are is tested and judged, right? Based on your score.
2: Yeah.
1: It's kind of, isn't it? That's what it is. Like, you're just evaluated every single day.
2: So true.
1: Which I guess you got to be, but kind of contradictory
3: and
1: to the way
3: you have to be on your best behavior.
2: Yeah, or otherwise you get an NA.
1: What's an NA? Needs improvement? No, that's an NI. Hmm. NA, not applicable? What happened? They didn't fill in the box?
2: It's NA.
3: Yeah, I don't think it's NA.
2: Right.
1: I got
3: it's like positive or negative scores now. And
1: yeah,
3: like,
1: I got
3: O's.
1: Needs improvement.
3: Yeah.
1: When I was in school, it was grades and then discipline.
2: Yeah. And it was like discipline. Satisfactory. You get like an S.
1: Yes. And then, so N was needs improvement.
2: Okay, yeah, needs improvement.
1: And I think there was a box for speaks out of turn or something, and I got not satisfactory.

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1: I got a problem today.
2: What?
1: I learned last night I cannot have paprika.
2: For the rest of your life?
3: That's in a lot.
2: Yeah.
3: Oh.
1: Picture that.
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0: NBC Loud, home of the Byron Cook Show, weekday mornings from 6 here on NBC Loud. How'd you sleep last night? Did you get a good night's sleep? You did?
1: Okay.
2: I did.
0: You measure your sleep?
2: Slept like a baby last night.
0: Yeah. I don't think I did. Anyway, one thing sleep experts say they would never do if they woke up in the middle of the night, I guarantee you we've done it.
2: Oh.
0: I'll tell you what it is in a few minutes. It's coming on NBC Loud.

0: It's NBC Loud. I've got this quick thing for you and a quote of the day. Love quotes. I have a book of quotes by my bed. Now, here's what you're supposed to not do when you wake up in the middle of the night. Don't check the time. We all do it, and then we start doing the math.
1: Yeah.
0: We start doing the math. You can't help but then do the math how much more time you got, or sometimes you're like, wow, I thought it was going to be earlier in the morning than it is.
1: And then the thinking wakes you up, and then you're awake. Uh-huh.
0: That's right. So don't check the time. I have a clock that if I press the button, it projects the time on my ceiling.
1: Don't push the button.
0: Well, I do sometimes. Late show. All right, today's quote. Anyway, let's come back to that, Mark. What book should a guy have beside their bed?
2: You know what? I can't stop thinking about that, too.
0: I think it's a good idea. Like, let's give away that book. Buy that book. Stage it. You reading that? Not really. I just put it there.
2: Like a poetry book.
1: The Four Agreements.

0: would be a good book to have by your bedside.
1: I don't know. I love that book.
2: It says a lot about you.
0: I think it needs to be a more like manly book.
1: But I don't know. Poetry is sensitive. Mm-hmm. Could be.
3: All right, we'll come back to it. Today's quote. You won't see it for what it is until you stop looking at it through the lens of what you want it to.

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1: Hey, it's JR.
2: And this is Alex. We're doing it for the Byron Cook Show, and we are back tomorrow morning with a wash-up from the Mexico-England clash, also Brazil versus Norway happening overnight. And we're also going to tell you how one player became the most followed goalkeeper on the planet.
1: Let me guess, he's young and handsome.
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1: Post Malone exudes just good dude energy. Seems to be liked by everybody. And on the flip side, he seems to like and care about everyone back. He put that compassion on display while headlining the Stagecoach Festival in SoCal, stopping down his show when he noticed a fan in the crowd needed medical attention. To see that moment, search Post Malone at onairthryan.com.

0: Y'all get the love in and stop, yo.
1: It's the very best the game of football has to offer.
2: The world's biggest party is on. And this is football turned up loud.

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1: It is Seacrest here.
2: So we did ask the question. I'll tell you how we got into it. But we asked the question, what's the right book to have on your nightstand to impress somebody the first time they see your nightstand?

0: could ever say.
1: It's NBC Loud. So what book should be on your nightstand if you've never had someone see your nightstand the first time they see your nightstand? We got a lot of feedback on this. To be transparent, I have a book of anonymous quotes on my bedstand.
2: Yeah, that's how we got into this.
3: Yeah, and you're okay. Like, oh, maybe that's not the best thing to have.
1: Yes, correct. It may not be. But Ashley reached out to us, and this is all on our Instagram. She said a cookbook is best. A cookbook on the nightstand.
2: That's weird.
1: Odd.
3: Yeah, a cookbook out of the kitchen feels odd.
1: Like, food in the bedroom is still a controversial conversation.
2: Yeah, like, are you supposed to memorize the recipe?
3: Right.
2: Like, it's weird.
1: I will watch food shows.
2: Yes.
1: But
2: yes.
1: I don't like that. All right, on Instagram, Christine, a book about any hobby, surfing, photography, woodworking.
2: Yeah, you can build stuff.
1: Exactly. You don't have to build it. You just have to buy the book.
2: Right.
1: Taylor says a travel book. That's good, too. Rachel says a biography of someone unexpected. Jenna on Instagram, a novel with a bookmark. So what do you think about people with bookmarks?
3: I love a bookmark.
2: Yeah, my kids make me bookmarks.
1: Bookmarks? I agree. Actually, bookmark makes you really believe you're reading it, too.
2: Yeah.
1: Like, you put the bookmark in there a third of the way in.
2: Yeah, I don't like folding the page.
1: But do you ever put the bookmark on a page you're not reading? I do.
2: No, I'm realizing that you really just don't read books. You just fake it.
1: Correct. I start them. I just don't finish them.

It is Seacrest here. It's NBC Loud. WhatsApp us right now on 011-519-555. Up next, I actually have a call from Taylor, not Swift, who's struggling to be happy for her friend's success. She's going to get candid with us next. Hang on to M.

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1: Hey, it's JR.
2: And this is Alex. We're doing it for the Bar and Cook Show, and we are back tomorrow morning with a wash-up from the Mexico-England clash, also Brazil versus Norway happening overnight. And we're also going to tell you how one player became the most followed goalkeeper on the planet.
1: Let me guess, he's young and handsome.
2: 7 a.m., we'll tell you all about it.

0: 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Call or WhatsApp us anytime, anywhere on 011-519-555. Taylor, why is it that you wouldn't be happy for your friend's success? Give us the story.
1: So she's like one of my best friends, and like, you know, she landed her dream job, and like on top of that, like, it's, so it's all like new and fluffy and wonderful, and I don't know, everything is just falling into place, and you know, I'm just at a job that's uninspiring and isn't like why I moved out here, you know what I mean? And I just, I don't know, do I fake it until I get over it, or do I like tell her I'm having a hard time, because my life just isn't going my way. It's just not.
0: You know, it's plausible to be envious and happy for her.
2: But also, maybe let this fuel you. Maybe there are steps that you can take to be a better version of yourself, to maybe get a job that does inspire you. Maybe make a goal sheet. Maybe make, you know, set some goals and things like that, so you get your life moving in a better direction. So then you're actually being proactive about it.
1: Ooh, that's a good idea. That hit home somewhere.
2: Sheesh.
0: Well, okay, Tanya. Good luck to you. Thank you, Taylor. Good luck with that. All right. Bye-bye. Sheesh.
2: Sheesh.

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1: Tom Holland and Zendaya might be Gen Z's top power couple, so you might assume their daily life is woven with Hollywood glitz and glamour, but it's actually woven with yarn. Tom just confessed a hobby they love to do together, and that's crocheting. Why? How'd it start? Details. Search Tom Holland at onairwithryan.com.

0: It's NBC Loud. Thanks for being with us.
1: You know, there's something about memory, right? Like,
2: yeah.
1: Something about memory. Well, I mean, I've read about this, but I can't remember what I read.
2: Sure.
1: Hang on. On the way right here, NBC Loud.

0: NBC Loud. It is Seacrest here. So happy to be a part of the routine. I read that there's parts of the brain that are like really great at certain kinds of memory and other parts of the brain, depending on the person and what's going on in the capacity department, other parts of the brain. Like, for example, in the course of a week, there are so many things that come in and there's so much traffic coming in and out.
1: Yeah.
0: But once I go through that traffic, I'm done with it. Like, I got to move on to the next week.
1: For
0: right?
1: Sure.
0: So many things. There's an influx of things and they just like pass through like a pipe.
1: Mm-hmm.
0: Then there's something that like I see out of place or I remember you saying that struck me in a way that I can not get past it and I can recite it verbatim.
1: Yeah. It's called selective memory.
2: Memory.
0: I don't think so. I think it's scarred emotion memory. Like when somebody says something to you that like impacts you in a bad way, you don't forget that.
2: Yes. Can I give you a tip on how to remember your passwords?
0: Yes. Write them down. Put them in your notes.
2: No. Create a contact in your phone. Okay. So let's say it's your Amazon password. You create a contact that says Amazon. You put the email and the password in the notes.
1: Hacked.
2: So you're just going to memorize everything in your life?
1: Well, that's kind of the point.
0: You're supposed to have a little bit of secrecy with your passwords. Like telephone. Oh, password. Apple ID.
2: It's amazing because now I just go to my contacts and if I'm like looking for
0: my... Yeah, but so can everybody else that gets into your phone.
2: Yeah, exactly.
0: Who's
2: looking at my phone besides me?
0: I don't know. Who might hold it up while you're asleep?
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Hang out to NBC Loud. When I was young.

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1: So if you're trying to figure out, like, all right, I want to have a great weekend. I got free time, or at least I want to vision board a great weekend. Here's what they say. Scientists actually say is the best weekend. There's a little bit of detail here, so I don't know if you want to jot this down, but think about this. Sleep 8 hours a day with a 40-minute nap. Gosh, that sounds great. I'm cutting the nap out. Have 2 hours for a hobby. Trying to figure one out by then. Socialize at two events. That seems like a lot, but this is what they say. Exercise for 45 minutes, 2 hours of chores, and 4 hours of nothing planned. I'm going to hone in on the nothing planned. That's the part I never spend 4 hours doing. Never.
2: Never. Even on weekends? That's like never. When I have the nothing planned hours.
1: No, I'm trying to figure out plans.
2: Like, you need to recharge your body. You resting, laying, veggie.
1: Lazy.
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2: 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We're doing it for the Byron Cook Show, and we are back tomorrow morning with a wash-up from the Mexico-England clash, also Brazil versus Norway happening overnight. And we're also going to tell you how one player became the most followed goalkeeper on the planet.
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1: It's going to do it for us. We're out of here. Tanya, why the face? Why are you puckering up your lips?
2: Because you're so sad
1: it's over?
2: Yes.
1: Oh, it happens every day.
2: I know, but I miss you guys when we're gone. Nobody else?
1: No, I miss you too. I'll be back with you tomorrow. Need a breather.
2: Need a breather.
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0: Mornings are on the Benchwarmers. NBC Loud.
1: Hey, it's JR.
2: And this is Alex. We're doing it for the Byron Cook Show, and we are back tomorrow morning with a wash-up from the Mexico-England clash. Also, Brazil versus Norway happening overnight. And we're also going to tell you how one player became the most followed goalkeeper on the planet.
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2: 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NBC
4: 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Me not working hard. Yeah, right, picture that with a Kodak. 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

anthems never sounded better. 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
1: Hey, it's JR.
2: And this is Alex. We're doing it for the Bar and Cook Show, and we are back tomorrow morning with a wash-up from the Mexico-England clash, also Brazil versus Norway happening overnight. And we're also going to tell you how one player became the most followed goalkeeper on the planet.
1: Let me guess, he's young and handsome.
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1: 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Some of these stories are incredible.
2: And the top three at three. Hit us up 011-510-9555 and tell us what you want to hear on the top three at three. All kicking off from 3 p.m.

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2: And the top three at three. Hit us up 011-510-9555 and tell us what you want to hear on the top three at three. All kicking off from 3 p.m.

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1: 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Some of these stories are incredible.
2: And the top three at three. Hit us up 011-510-9-555 and tell us what you want to hear on the top three at three.